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0: Hello, I'm Dr. Herricks. 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
1: 70% of weekend A&E admissions are due to alcohol. It's not the drinking, it's how we're drinking.

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0: used to like. We'd say, hey, watch this. Well, that didn't turn out too good. You okay? What are you looking at? Yeah, that's a real gun in that gun rack. No, I don't have a permit for it. You got a permit to ask stupid questions like that?
1: Hi there, kids.
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They say the best things in life are free. So why are we paying so much for our basic information and entertainment needs? The average cable TV bill has more than doubled in the last 10 years. The price of movie tickets keeps going up. So exactly what is free today anyway? Well, you're listening to it. 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We won't send you a bill. There are still some things you just shouldn't have to pay for.

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I had a pocket full of money and a cold and empty heart.

Hi, I'm Chris Cairns. Since my sister Louise was tragically killed in a rail accident in 1993, I've learned a lot about the dangers of railway tracks. And when you consider there have been many more deaths since then, you should too. Remember, trains are deceptively fast and can't stop quickly or swerve to avoid you. So never play or trespass near railway tracks. You may think it's a shortcut, but in reality it's dangerous and illegal. So don't forget, tracks are for trains.

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5: No, don't worry, I've only bruised my knuckles.
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6: The Goons did it.

The police will be on your streets tonight with their fleet of ACC stop buses for on-the-spot processing of drunk drivers. 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Maybe the street you drive along every night. So if you don't want to catch this bus and you're driving tonight, be sober. The ACC stop bus. Drink driving stops here.

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2: Here we go again, and I'm itching to kick it off tonight on Saturday Night Country, like a frog in a sock. I think that's what they say. What a night we have tonight. My favourite album of 2026. It's here. I know I've said it before, but the good music keeps on coming, and I cannot help but be a fangirl. You're with me, Melody Moko, coming to you from Yugambeh Country. And Willow Avalon's Pink Pocket Pistol is the album that I'm talking about. My new favourite. It's our feature album. And if you've ever wondered what a baby in the deep south drinks in their bottle, she is going to educate you. It's not milk. The album is all the things country albums should be. It's sassy like Loretta Lynn. It's full of heart like Tammy Wynette. And underlining it all with a great big helping of truly exquisite imagery. It jumps right out of the speakers and into your brain, a whole universe in one sitting. Her and I had the best time together. I think we're best friends now. I'm waiting for the friendship bracelet to come in the mail. So you're going to come into that circle with me as we explore the woman behind the songs and, of course, the songs themselves. We've got new tracks from Reba, from Waylon. Yes, the late, great Waylon is at it again from Beyond the Grave, and a spotlight album that gave me goosebumps. Put your jumper on if you haven't got it on already. Get ready for some chills. Let's listen in now to how they get it done in the South, originally from Georgia, but now living out a dream with a giant pink umbrella in her backyard in Nashville. It's Willow Avalon with Pink Pocket Pistol on Saturday Night Country. Hello.

0: pistol.
1: Willow, Avalon is packing. That's Pink Pocket Pistol on Saturday Night Country. That's our feature album tonight, and I am excited about this one. It's full of the things that make you love country music. We're going to hear more from that trailblazing record very soon. Before that, you're going to hear a new one from the first female winner of Australian Idol since 2007, and she's a former competitive skier. Multi-talented Kesha Neve coming up soon. Logan, Brisbane, Gold Coast, Queensland folk, you are in the best spot in Australia right now, not because we get the sunny weather in winter, but because Lasso Fest is back in town on July 11th, and the lineup is huge this time around. The Wet Whistles, Brianna Dinsdale, Phoebe Rose. Now, she has the voice of the decade, so gorgeous for her. But the biggie is Drake Milligan. He will be doing some shows in Sydney and Melbourne too. See if you like what you hear. We're going to bring that Lasso Festival energy to you right now. It's Drake Milligan with Old Flames, Old Whiskey on Saturday Night Country. Old

And you can see why she took home the medal there, the Australian Idol crown. That's a big voice conveying some big feelings. Kesha Neave on Saturday Night Country. More big voices soon, some new Hayley Jensen for you. You are with me, Melody Moco, on Saturday Night Country. Digital radio, you can get us anywhere that you get that. Also on the telly, Channel 203. 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Now, not as widely known as Australian Idol, but the Gympie Muster Talent Search is on again, and Trent Richardson has been named as a finalist. It is some pretty hot competition, but this next track tells me he's got a good shot at it. Here he is with All In on Saturday Night Country.

G'day, this is Hayley Jensen, and I love ABC Country because they play the best selection of Australian country music. I don't even have to think about it, I just turn it on to ABC Country and listen all day long.

0: Hayley Jensen on Saturday Night Country. Stick with me because it gets even better. Even better than that. I don't know how we're going to do it, how we're going to top it, but I had a drink with Willow Avalon and I want you to sit at that table with us very soon. She's part of a wave of artists doing country music exactly how they want. Andrew Saar is another one of those artists. He is the cornerstone of the queer country scene in Chicago. But I reckon he's set to take that moniker worldwide. Andrew has that combination of qualities that doesn't come around all that often, the depth in his lyric, and a voice that sounds like it's been pulled out of some other world. Our mate Henry Wagons recently caught up with Andrew. Here's a bit of what Andrew Saar had to say.
1: Oh, yeah. I wrote that song with my good friend H.C. McIntyre, who's out of Durham, North Carolina. Another queer country voice writer. She's a brilliant writer. We wrote that about my friend who has departed. His name was Patrick Haggerty of the, as rumor has it, or legend, I should say, has it, wrote the first gay country album back in 1974 called Lavender Country. Toward the end of his life, he and I were actually pretty close friends and tried to collaborate on a few things that didn't come to fruition necessarily, but he was certainly a mentor and a guide to what we now call queer country, for me at least. First time we met, I was opening for him at a small club, my favorite club in Chicago, called The Hideout. And we fell for each other and each other's stories, and we connected at the merch table as he signed my record.
0: That was Andrew Saar talking about writing the song Lavender Cowboy. He wrote it with H.C. McIntyre. Both Andrew and H.C. are queer country artists. Inspired by and about his friend Patrick Haggerty of Lavender Country, who wrote the first queer country album. Here's that very song right now, Lavender Cowboy, featuring H.C. McIntyre on Saturday Night Country.

You heard a song from Andrew Sarr's debut album, American Rough, with a snippet of the chat between Andrew and Henry Wagons. The full interview will air in Tower of Song this Monday from 7 p.m. Australian Eastern Standard Time on Double J and ABC Country. 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

Amber Lawrence on Saturday Night Country, Sing Me Home, on your home of country music, the warm and comfy walls of Saturday Night Country. Reba's right around the corner. Legends aplenty tonight. The find of the decade, perhaps the century. Shooter Jennings, son of the late, great Waylon, has unearthed more songs recorded by his dad, and so a new album is coming. Previously unheard songs by the legend, this is the second in a series of unearthed albums from Waylon, the first Songbird being released last year. Shooter found this next song in bits and pieces of sessions and realised by the unique guitar sound that it was in fact a collaboration with Glen Campbell. Now, he knew that he had to build this entire new collection around the track. The album's called Diamonds. It's coming in November. Let's get into this track. Here it is, Diamonds, Waylon Jennings featuring Glen Campbell on Saturday Night Country.

Award. The feature album, Pink Pocket Pistol. Get ready for that one. And in the second hour of the show, we get to hear from our very own legend, Graham Connors. He let me in on some wisdom he's collected from his years making music. I'm going to share that with you very soon. New one from Need to Breathe now. It's Last Drink on Saturday Night Country.

0: Melody Moco on Saturday Night Country, and buckle up, babies, because I think this album is my favourite of 2026, and I'm about to bring you in on that right now. It's a rare thing for me to be stopped in my tracks when I listen to music all day long, every day, but Willow Avalon got me in a second from the opening moments of her new album, Pink Pocket Pistol. You are in a world filled with outlaws and revenge and heartbreak and women settling scores. She's part of a new generation of country artists proving that great storytelling is what makes country music. So tonight we're getting her story. Willow Avalon, all the way from Nashville, I am obsessed with you.
1: Oh, Miss Girl, thank you so much. That is so kind. What an incredible introduction, too. That is just like spot on with the women getting what they need to get done.
0: And what they need to get done. Tell me what you're drinking right now and why that needs to get done.
1: Well, it's carrot juice and coconut water, and I absolutely do not like them separately, and I like them more together, but still not loving it. I mean, I am a reformed woman now, but I was raised with Diet Coke in a baby bottle as a kid. So for me, you know, health was not anything I was concerned about. But now I, you know, do Pilates and I eat healthy food and I take care of my body, besides this tape that you see here from me trying to pull in a giant rug out of the trunk of my truck, and I pulled something in there, and so I'm all taped up now. The chiropractor was like, yeah, Miss Girl, you didn't do something good there. But I'm drinking that carrot juice. It just tastes like butt. I don't like it, but it's good for you, I guess. So
0: tell me more about the Diet Coke in the baby bottle, because that paints a picture exactly like this record does, and I need to know about your time growing up.
1: Yeah, my mom has an aversion to water. My mom hasn't had water in like 30 years, and she only drinks Diet Coke. And I will say, she's like, she's one of those Southern mamas where you never know how old she is, but she's got to be like close to 70, I think, you know, in her 60s. And she just looks good. That aspartame is working overtime. So maybe she's on to something. But I grew up, you know, as a vegetarian in the deep South with a mama that could burn water. And so I just grew up on sodas and fast food and mac and cheese and all these things that grew me into the awesome, you know, very healthy human being I am today. And as I've started touring and stuff, I've realized you got to take care of your body more. And so I'm drinking the carrot juice. But yeah, very like Wild West Southern upbringing.
0: And I read that you dropped out of high school to chase music, which is a massive leap of faith. But I feel like this album is also as gutsy as that decision. Would you say that you're a risk taker? And do you hear that risk on the record?
1: Yeah, I mean, I think I've always been a risk taker. And, you know, I dropped out of high school for a plethora of reasons. You know, I like to say that I think after fifth grade, I was a personality hire, because that's like that's as far as I can really go. Like if I was to hang out with a kid that was in sixth grade, I would have no idea what they were talking about. So I think that, you know, I didn't really get a foundation for education. And so I just always was behind. And I was always more excited by other things. And, you know, I dropped out of high school to make money. You know, I was a waitress, and for the 8 hours I was at school, I was sleeping so that I could go and work a shift at night. And it just got to a point where I was there for 8 hours and I didn't know what the heck they were talking about, and they weren't cutting me a check. And so I just figured I might as well just go and try to make money and be able to move out of the town that I grew up in. And that's what I did. And it was a really big risk, and I could have ended up dead in a ditch somewhere, and I'm very grateful that I didn't. And very grateful to everyone that has ever streamed my music and made it to where I could buy my first house and this pink umbrella, you know, and everything else pink in my house. But yeah, lots of risks that paid off well, but lots of risks that I wouldn't recommend.
0: And that's a big story. Yeah, like it feels kind of cinematic, especially to us over here in Australia, where, you know, that southern life really is kind of a movie world for us. So
1: yeah,
0: you grew up that way, then you've dropped out of high school, you don't feel like you belong there, and you found your place, you belong on stage, you belong writing and making music and sitting under a pink umbrella with preferably not carrot juice next time.
1: No carrot juice.
0: I want to know, did the stories, the real life stories that you experienced in that time, are they on this record?
1: Some of them, yeah. There's a lot of, I think on my first record on Southern Belle Raisin Hell and Stranger, there's quite a bit. On this record too. And, you know, I grew up in a very turbulent household. And so a lot of the stories that don't seem like they would be attached to something, they're attached to me, were attached by a different person in my family adjacent, you know. And I think that's one of my favorite parts about songwriting, is it doesn't have to be something that happened to you, but it could be something that happened around you, you know? You'll hear it on the record.
0: Let's have a listen to some of the record now. It's Willow Avalon on Saturday Night Country.
2: Now let me tell you about my best friend. Well, her name is Leanne, and she's married to a dumb man named Carl. Or she was, that is. Hello?
3: Well, Carl started in with his same old shit all over again. Drunk as a skunk, yelling. And he started coming at me while I was frying his eggs in the kitchen.
2: Oh, Lord.
3: And the only thing I had to say to me was that cast iron skillet. And that white tile ain't so white anymore. And he is face down on the kitchen floor.
2: What?
3: And he ain't moving. And I think he might be dead.
2: Uh-oh.
3: And you're the first person I thought to call.

0: 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Hypothetically speaking. Poor Carl.
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4: Saturday Night Country, you are right where you should be, here with me, Melody Moco. It is hour two of the show, and if you've missed out on hour one, well, bless technology, you can catch up on the ABC Listen app with everything that you've missed out on. Hour two is looking pretty fantastic to me, though. All the best in country music, some chats, including Graham Connors and I, shooting the breeze about what it means to be a songwriter and what it means to be a songwriter in daily life. How being somebody who searches around for stories impacts on your everyday. That is coming up very soon. The Killers frontman, he has done what any good rock musician should do, a solo country project. If you're interested in that, that is also around the corner. You're going to love this now, though. If you're a fan of your lyrics like I am, there's a new record from her coming out in August. Her name is Anna Graves. Let's have a little listen to a taste of the record. It's America's Greatest Burnout on Saturday Night Country.

0: Melody Moco with you on Saturday Night Country. And don't you love when music gets you asking yourself big questions? Things like, could you pinpoint the absolute best day of your life? It's a big one. Graham Connors is with us. Yes, he's an Australian treasure and an icon, a songwriter's songwriter. He's just released Best Day of My Life from his 2025 album, What Next? Graham, welcome into Saturday Night Country. Tell us about the new song.
1: Thank you, Melody. It's lovely to be talking with you. And, well, a couple of years ago, I marked 50 years in the crazy music industry. And during those celebrations, I did quite a few interviews. And I was taken aback by the sort of regular question, what's the high point of your career over 50 years? And I'm like, is it a live performance somewhere, an award that you've got and all that sort of stuff? And I'm thinking, I can rattle off a few high points, but not the pinnacle. After a little while, I got to thinking, how do you address this, the best day of my life? You know, like it's the high point of your existence. And as a writer, it's always fiddling with words that helps me clarify my thoughts, you know. And I started off with this song of like, you know, well, today, you know, was the sun came up, you know, sort of, and eventually, I worked my way around to saying that the best day of my life is today. It's like there's no point looking backwards. Today, you're alive. And tomorrow, you may not be. So make this the best day of your life. It ended up being more philosophical than I had intended.
0: Is that a mentality that you feel you've carried through your 50-year music career? I mean, I guess you have to, right? When you've been in a industry like music for so long, which is a trying, testing industry, I guess you have to be thinking forward all the time, right?
1: Well, I think curiosity is probably the best mood to take forward. Because it doesn't really depend on success. Curiosity just keeps you sort of going, what's next? You know, well, there you go, the title track of the album, What Next? just slip that one in surreptitiously. But I have had a very fortunate career in as much as I had a great apprenticeship. I got to work with a lot of different people. And success didn't come rapidly. It took some time. By the time it arrived, I sort of knew who I was. And I've sort of lost the thread of where we were going, but I do remember that, you know, the curiosity thing is what's kept me. And I am not strategizing the future. I'm just find a way to dig a little deeper and find something more interesting musically and lyrically. So when I, you know, look back, whenever that time is, I can see some sort of thread of personality through it all.
0: After 50 years, is it tricky to find new things to write about? Is it still leaning in on that curiosity? Does that look different now for you?
1: Of course it does, because you have this wretched internal editor who keeps saying, hang on, buddy, you've written this already. You've been there before. Don't you go there again. And it's like all these internal conversations. You've got to dispense with that, number one, and just let whatever flows flow and then make some decisions later. And inevitably, when you can dispense with inner thoughts and turmoil while you're writing, things are so much easier and so much more fun and so much like it's new. somehow it's you at your age and your experience coming to the fore. Whereas that wretched editor that keeps popping up, you just got to turn him down.
2: Go away!
0: It's beautiful advice, even when you look at it through the perspective of life too, isn't it? We've got this internal critic all the time telling us, oh, you've done this, you've been here, but if you just sit in the moment and you let it flow.
1: Yep.
0: Do you feel like being a songwriter and being a musician has affected the way you look at life?
1: Yes, I'm sure it has. I would have to say, if you've chosen the path of an artist generally, whether you're a songwriter, you're a musician, you're a poet, filmmaker, whatever, it's a big call. You get to experience a lot of emotions, I think, that accountants don't get to experience. and I say that not in any disparaging way, but you know, we all know that this, you mentioned earlier, music game is a tough game at the moment. It's really gotten tough because of a lot of decisions that were made that artists had no say in the matter anyhow. But it's sort of that experience, I think, steals you and prepares you for a life that has courage, reliance, self-reliance. You know, you can get knocked around a little bit in this game, but you can find something wonderful waiting for you after that. So, yes, I can't think of myself as... I remember as a kid I thought maybe I could be an architect. I could be someone who designed living spaces and gardens. But I didn't have to.
0: It's a beautiful, beautiful new track. And I'm glad that you didn't have to design gardens, because it would be a sad Australian music industry without Mr. Graham Connors. This beautiful eclectic collection of songs, What Next? You're taking it out on the road again. The tour is kicking back off in July. Are you looking mm-hmm. forward to getting on the road?
1: Oh, look, you know, this is the ultimate payoff, isn't it? We spend time alone writing, which of course is satisfying, but it's all alone. You go into the studio where you open up to a small group of friends you trust and who add to what you do and create some beautiful additional magic. And then you go out on the road with an audience that respects what you do and is there to support you. And, I mean, what other gig do you have when you finish at night and people stand up and applaud? You know, I mean, come on, we're about as lucky as we get in that regard. And so I have also a team of musicians who have been with me for a long period of time, and we are like brothers in arms on the road. We have a social life as much as we have a musical life. We have history, so we have, you know, friendships and in various regional centres, so we can have that social element as well. I love touring, and I want to keep doing, you know, I just want to keep doing this as long as I'm permitted.
0: Graham Connors, the tour is kicking off in Rockhampton, going to some pretty regional spots here. I love that we're taking the music out to the regions. Shepparton, Wodonga, Griffith, Wagga Wagga. All the dates and tickets are available online. You might get to have the best day of your life with Graham Connors if you grab some tickets and go and check it out. Graham, thanks for spending some time with us on Saturday Night Country.
1: Thank you, Melody. I really appreciate your interest.

Miranda Lambert there with a brand new one, Till the Going's Gone. She can't put a foot wrong. That one is just as good as everything she's bought us before. If you're like me and you hear Achy Breaky Heart come on and you can't help but sing along, you are in the right place. But actually, even if you don't love that song, Billy Ray Cyrus has a new album out and it's something else, something new. I feel like there's a little bit of an influence in there from the music that his kids have been making. And I dug out a track that also feels a little bit Willie Nelson. I've got that for you very soon. We are spotlighting Andrew Sarr tonight and the beautiful body of work that is his new album, American Rough. Be sure to tune in to Tariff Song on Monday to hear the big chat with Henry Waggons. That is on Double J and ABC Country. Let's give the title track a moment in the sun now, though. This is Andrew Sarr with American Rough on Saturday Night Country. Yeah.

Doesn't that rolling banjo at the start take you straight to a happy place? Maybe an unpopular opinion, I love a banjo. That's Queensland's Pat Kenny with No Country or Crown. You're on Saturday Night Country with me. It's Melody Moco, and we're on the ABC Listen app, digital radio, the old school way or the modern old school way, and on Channel 203 on the TV. Norma O'Hara Murphy is back. Legend of the Australian country music scene. She's put her spin on a classic. This one was written in a truck by Red Stewart and Pee Wee King, scribing their lyrics down on a matchbox way back in 1946. Here's Norma's take on Tennessee Waltz on Saturday Night Country.

not achy breaky heart, is it? But I am digging that new sound from Billy Ray. I always was a fan. That one's Love is Blind on Saturday Night Country. Check out the entire record. It's surprising. I reckon your new favourite song might surprise you in Hour 3 of Saturday Night Country. It's coming up, Rug Up. There's some perfect fireside music on the way. Our fireplace has been getting some heavy use up here in the mountains. It's chilly in the mountains in Queensland, would you believe it? Epic Australiana music now. Listen for the guitar solo in this one. I reckon it's going to take you places. And the message here is definitely one to take notice of. It's Ali Paterson with Dig on Saturday Night Country. Dig.

0: Very cinematic Australian pictures being painted there, not just in the lyric, but also in that beautiful instrumentation. Ali Paterson with Dig. Willow Avalon, her album is our feature album tonight, Pink Pocket Pistol. I can't wait for you to hear a little bit more of our chat. Let's have some music first. This is Thumbsucker, Willow Avalon on Saturday Night Country.
1: 1, 2, 3.

0: We're featuring Willow Avalon's incredible new album, Pink Pocket Pistol, tonight on Saturday Night Country. Willow is with me now. Let's talk about that title track. It's funny. It's a little bit unsettling. It's empowering. It's a little bit dangerous. Tell me about the first spark for Pink Pocket Pistol.
1: I think it was a culmination of things. It was me buying my little pink Smith & Wesson revolver that I have, that I, you know, I keep on me. And then, which I will just preface and say, I'm not a fan of guns, and I don't think they should be here, and I think we should all have slingshots and just hug each other. But I live in a place where it's very easy to get guns, and so everybody's got them, and you, as a woman, you got to make sure you're able to protect yourself. And so I think it was really that, and then also I grew up raised by really big-haired, crazy Southern women that all were toting, you know, pink pistols in their purses. And my dad has a story of when I was really little and I was crawling around, and my great aunt Jean was there, and she was, or no, it was my great aunt Ann, and she was just filing her nails on the couch, and my dad was doing something in the other room, and you know, I'm crawling around, I'm going through her purse, and I was a little bitty baby, just learned how to crawl, and she yells at my dad, and she goes, "Jim, you best keep that baby away from my purse, I've got a loaded pistol in there." And sure enough, just sitting in the bottom of her purse was a loaded pistol. And so I think, you know, I tell a lot of these stories and a lot of things that, you know, fun experiences in my childhood, funny things about my family come up in conversation. And then it just makes me creative. And so I wrote Pink Pocket Pistol, kind of an ode to one of my favorite songs, you know, Nancy Sinatra. And so that was a big inspiration for the title track of Pink Pocket Pistol and the production and the lyricism. But I also just thought about my big-haired, beautiful Southern granny and her sisters, and some of the cover photos that you see is just like it could have been pulled from one of their photo albums. So yeah, that's kind of where the first couple sparks of embers that went into a big old flame came from.
0: And there's a lot of women like that on this record. It feels like there's a world, and it's visual, really visual for me when I listen, which is what really struck me and got me so into it straight away, because you don't feel that cinematic quality so often anymore in records. Tell me about the women that have inspired you with your sound.
1: Yeah, I think it's like a culmination of women. I mean, Dolly Parton is one of my all-time favorites. She is, you know, much softer than me. And I've always strived to be able to be as soft as her. And I think I was just raised a little too rough. Love Tammy Wynette and Loretta Lynn and Kitty Wells. Those women really, really inspired me. And also like Caitlin Butts. I love her so much. I've loved her voice for a long time, and long before, you know, I knew her as a friend and a collaborator. And so really just like really awesome badass women is what I always strive to have as an influence, because they're just the coolest. So yeah,
0: you've definitely nailed that badass woman thing on this record. It is soaked in it, absolutely soaked in it. Caitlin Butts, you mentioned her, and that song, tell me about the collaboration with Caitlin on the record.
1: Oh my God, Caitlin is like, when I wrote that song and we went to go record it in the studio, and it was just going to be me. And then I was sitting there and I was like, I'm not going to sing this song unless Caitlin comes and sings it with me. I was like, Caitlin is the absolute, I was like, scrap the whole thing. Caitlin is the absolute perfect person for this. And so I texted her and I was like, hey, Miss Girl, you want to come into the studio and sing a song about killing your, like, you know, fake husband? And she goes, girl, I love singing songs about killing my husband, and I've got a husband. So she came in and we drank wine and just giggled and had so much fun. And I love her. I love her to pieces. And she's just the coolest. So yeah, that was really amazing how that came to be. And she's perfect.
0: It feels kind of like a sequel to Goodbye Earl to me, or like, you know,
1: that's fully what it was. Yeah, that's why we did Carl. We kind of wanted it to be like, oh, Carl has an asshole brother, or Carl's son, illegitimate son that nobody knew about, is out here running havoc on women in Nashville, Tennessee. And I think he didn't hear about how his poor papa was handled. So just reminding men to just be scared. Don't hit up on your watch. Don't go all around, you know, hoeing around. Don't go drinking and come home, you know, reeking, not in the mood. Otherwise, you're going to get hit with a cast iron skillet and you're going to be feeding the gators.
0: I think you're scaring a lot of men on this record. That's probably my number one favorite thing. Number one favorite thing about the record.
1: You can't be scared if you're good. You can't be scared if you're a good man. That's where there's like, you're telling on yourself if you're scared there.
0: Do you feel like having this big, bold, badass personality and making a record like this, somewhere like Nashville, which, you know, it can be a little bit conservative and a little bit traditional. Is that scary? Mm-hmm. Is that scary for you?
1: Oh, I'm not really scared of anything, so no. But it is something that, like, every single person on a team will bring up, you know, of like, oh, these are kind of gory lyrics. And I'm really lucky to have a team of incredible men and women behind me that they do not care. We're not trying to dance or tiptoe around anybody else's expectations of what a woman in country music should sound or act like. And I don't plan on doing that anytime soon. And I think that what is really interesting is the really massive difference in the amount of things that men over history, especially in country music, have been able to sing and speak about while being praised. But women, when they sing and speak about it, get the opposite effect. And I think that that is something that I'm really excited to see continuously change. It has been changing a lot in country music, as you've seen with Caitlin Butts. And I'm excited to see it go even further. And I'm really hopeful to be able to be like a participating member in paving the way for women to say absolutely whatever in whatever they want to say, whenever they want to say it.
0: Yeah,
1: as men have been able to in the past.
0: Absolutely blazing a trail for taking down the country music patriarchy. Mm-hmm. I am here for it. Carrot juice. Cheers to the carrot juice.
1: Yeah.
0: We'll cheers our carrot juice.
1: Perfect.
0: Let's have a little listen. Cheers, babe. Let's have a little listen to something else on Saturday Night Country. It's Willow Avalon. You're with me, Melody Mocha.

0: Hello, everybody. This is Doug Stone.
1: Hey, y'all. This is Billy Gilman.
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8: Melody Moco, keeping you up tonight. I hope we are. The plan is to keep the music going till midnight with you by my side. 2 hours down, one to go on Saturday Night Country on the ABC Listen app, digital radio and channel 203 on the TV. We've got some energy from Jake Davey to keep you from snoozing soon. That one is definitely going to get your eyes open. Let's hear a collaboration from two artists who impressed me greatly the first time I heard them at the inaugural Gympie Songmuster, a songwriting event up in Gympie. Not the Music Muster, the Song Muster. It's where the folks go to write the songs. This is Wise Folks Say by Georgia Scarlett and Joel Spence on Saturday Night Country.

0: Peter Edwards, Get Back Up Again. He is making an appearance at the Port Fairy Folk Festival next year. And you don't have to just be a folkie to enjoy it. The first lineup announcement has happened and it's diverse. We've got Mia Dyson, Milk Carton Kids, lots of Saturday night country faves. It happens in March 2027. Time to get prepared. Ask your boss for the time off. Dust off the caravan. Register the caravan. The lineup is online if you're excited. Tennille Towns and I'm With Her collaboration is around the corner, celebrating the beauty of aging in an interesting song about friendships. Sit back into this next one, Mara Connor. It's bringing a very James Taylor-esque melody and lyric vibe. Have a listen to Joe on Saturday Night Country.
1: Joe.

Tennille Towns featuring I'm With Her, those beautiful harmonies. Great, like Emmylou. You're on Saturday Night Country with Melody Moco. The ABC Listen app, that's my favourite place to get ABC Country. In fact, it's my favourite place to get all of the good stuff on ABC. That is where you can catch up on past episodes of Saturday Night Country, as well as listen along. You can do it on digital radio and on the telly too, channel 203. We're going to have a listen now to a new one from Olive May, a little bit John Williamson. I've heard it said that she has the storytelling of John Williamson and the voice of the Sunny Cowgirls. Here's her new one. It's Country Songs on Saturday Night Country.

Lontano, their new album is out now. They took out the blues and roots category at the QMAs this year, the Queensland Music Awards, and it's easy to see why. Love Without Hard Lines is the name of that song. Beautiful title. Vincent Mason's new one is on the way. He always takes me back to those very traditional country sounds. Get up and get ready to have a boogie now. A movement break, as the teachers would say. She's one of my favourite Americans, but she lives here now, and thank goodness we got her. Her band, A Merry Man, are some of the best in the business. It is Jen Myers featuring the Rough and Tumble with North Carolina on Saturday Night Country.

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out of the Central Coast, Nashdale there with their brand new one, Boots On. I've got a confession to make, and don't tell my husband, but I've fallen in love tonight with Willow Avalon. Maybe you have too. If you're on the fence about whether to make her your new best friend or your new wife, me too, the final bit of our conversation might help you decide. The record is called Pink Pocket Pistol. She's an absolute gun. The collaborations on the record speak to how highly regarded she is in country music. Midland, Jason Isbell, Caitlin Bartz. I reckon Willow Avalon is going to take over the world. Maybe a good candidate for the president of the United States. We're going to hear one more from her soon before we finish up tonight's celebration of beautiful country music. Let's hear Vincent Mason with What You Want on Saturday Night Country.

0: Willow Avalon is with us tonight. Her brilliant record, Pink Pocket Pistol. I want to know about making this, because RCA Studio A and in about a week is what I read. That's intense. That's an intense way to make a record. I feel like you can handle it. But tell me about the atmosphere in the room. Tell me about this, making these songs come alive.
1: It was really awesome. I mean, it was like we were very much overworked. But, you know, we made that record in a week, and then we made another record in a week.
0: Wow.
1: And so back to back. So really incredible and intense. But that feeling and that energy in the room, it was mostly all live. So like everybody in the room playing together, which was so cool, especially in Studio A. But it was just really amazing. And it also just like, every day felt like a family dinner. You know, it felt like you were seeing your uncles, you were seeing, you know, your papa, you were seeing all these people like that you love so much, and they're not your family, but they're the people that are, you know, listening to the most vulnerable parts of yourself

0: And yeah, just helping execute that vulnerability and into a real life product, which I'm so grateful and so proud of. And yeah, it was just amazing. The energy was just for everybody, friends, just loving each other and making good music that everyone in the room was really happy to be a part of, which was really refreshing and fulfilling.
1: There's nothing like that feeling, right, of sitting down and or being in a studio, putting your headphones on, listening to something that you've just created, and that yeah. moment of going, oh, this is that record that I've wanted to make for my entire life.
0: Yeah.
1: Is that what happened with this record for you?
0: Fully, yeah. I mean, it's really amazing to have a team around me that really values my vision and my perspective, which, you know, as you can imagine, as a woman in the music industry, a woman in any industry, but specifically country music, it's sometimes difficult to have people that listen to you and believe in what you're saying and want to help you execute it without their own personal, you know, thoughts and preferences on that. And I'm so lucky to work with Jay Cash and Conrad Snyder, and I love them so much, and they are such champions for women, and they just made all my dreams come true, and I couldn't love them more, and it was just really amazing, and I never ever felt like I was not heard or listened to. So
1: that's a rare thing, I think, in the studio. Absolutely. Now, there's a lot of collaboration on here. We talked about Caitlin, the legendary Caitlin Butts. Mm-hmm. We also played your collaboration with Jason Isbell a few weeks ago. Yeah. My favourite part about this, though, is that I read that you refused to fangirl. You said that it's gotten you in trouble before. Tell me about that confidence, and tell me about making a song with Jason.
0: I've only fangirled one time ever. I'll let the record be known, okay? And I was on this TV set when I was like 10 years old, okay? My dad's friend worked somewhere at Warner Brothers in Los Angeles, and we went up there for like a little family trip to go see my aunt who lived up there, and my dad's friend brought us to the Warner Brothers lot, and there was this man who I was in love with from this television show called Pretty Little Liars, okay? And he was like, you know, I can't remember what his name was. It might have been like Caleb or something. He was like the dark-haired one. He was very cutie. I was in love with him, and I thought we were destined to be together. It turns out he likes men. And so, you know, not destined to be together, but when I saw him when I was 10, I was told to keep it chill. When I was on this lot, they said, you're not supposed to be here. Do not interact. I saw him. I started hooting and a hollering and running. Okay. And so I got scolded after that. And you know what? It made me realize that if I love somebody, I don't have to go up and talk to them. And I've never done it. I've never gone up and talked to anybody. If I'm in the same room as I was in the same room as Lucinda Williams, like probably 2 months ago, she is one of my all time favorite songwriters in the world. And I didn't need to go say anything to her because I was just honored to be in the same room with her. So when Jason came in, I already talk a million miles a minute. I'll talk to a brick wall. But I, you know, was excited to talk to one of my favorite songwriters and artists of all time. And we got in there, and it was just so normal. It was so awesome. And we got along really well. And I was just so grateful that he was there. And, you know, I think I let him know that I was a big fan, but I don't think I said how big of a fan I was. So, and how much his storytelling shaped my love of music and storytelling in music. But yeah, no fangirling for me. You know, I think it's like, it's really important to let your idols and people that you love have their own personal life and personal space. And I think it's just important to remember that they're just a human too. So yeah, don't scream and run across a freaking Warner Brothers parking lot from a man you've seen on the television.
1: Well, Willow Avalon, if I could scream and run across this Zoom screen, I would, because I am a massive
0: fan. And I would welcome you with open arms.
1: I would love that. I would love that under that beautiful pink umbrella. Mm. The album is amazing. It's incredible. It's full of outlaws, heartbreakers, revenge plots, redemption stories. Some of my favourite songwriting, not only that I've heard this year, but that I've heard in a really long time. And it's been a joy having a chat with you. One more question.
0: Thank you.
1: Yeah. When people finish listening to Pink Pocket Pistol, what is something you hope stays with them?
0: Ooh, I think that everybody makes mistakes. Nobody's perfect. But you can be sparkly and you can be accountable and to always know that you do not need a life with a man that makes your life a living hell. And that great men exist and that you should always tell your story no matter how crazy it is. That's what I would probably say, is speak your truth and speak it loud.
1: Wise, beautiful words from the beautiful Willow Avalon. Thank you so much for joining
0: us. Thank you so much, baby.
1: The album is Pink Pocket Pistol, and if you've loved what you've heard tonight, do yourself a favour. We're going to hear some more tracks, but spend some time with the whole record. Willow, thank you for your time.
0: Thank you so much, Melody, baby.

0: Hi, everybody. This is Joe Diffie.
1: Hey, this is Tim Womack with Sons of the Desert.
2: 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This is Holly Dunn. I'd like to say a very special hello.
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0: Yankee friends and neighbors, and a great big welcome to our Grand Ole Opry.
1: And on hand to make sure you have a big time, Rod Brasfield, Minnie Pearl, Moon Mullican, Chester Atkins, and the entire Opry gang.
0: And I brought along a good friend of yours and mine, a fellow who sang some of the finest songs that you ever did hear, Hank Locklin. Yeah! Just a moment ago, Hank Locklin and I were standing backstage here at the Ryman Auditorium watching a real star get ready to come out here. No doubt about it, this is the best-dressed man on the Opry. Well, he wears a fine suit, a handsome hat, and the sassiest pair of galluses that you ever seen. Let's all say hello to the Hohenwald hotshot, Rodley Brasfield! Hey,
2: howdy, Mr. Copus. It's good to see you.
0: Howdy, Rod. It's good to see you.
2: Now, by Ned, it is hot tonight.
0: It is.
3: Buddy, it's warm.
0: Rod, I hear that you started back to school, son.
2: Yeah, Cope, I'm started back to school now. I had to quit for a while there on account of pneumonia.
0: Why, Rod, did you have pneumonia?
2: No, I just couldn't spell it.
0: Oh. Well, I tell you, I'm going to see how you're doing in school.
2: Yeah.
0: Now, first, we'll take your arithmetic.
2: Yeah, I wished you would. I never did like that, son.
0: Now, if you had two green apples and I gave you two more green apples, what would you have?
2: Stomach ache.
0: Oh.
2: I'm buying it.
0: Look, Rod, look. If your mother had $2 and your daddy gave her two more dollars, what would she have?
2: A spasm.
0: Well, I can see right now that you don't know your arithmetic.
2: Yeah, and I can see right now you don't know my pa, neither. Well, if he had $2, he'd check up and see whose britches he's wearing.
0: Well, I'll tell you what. Let's take up your English.
2: Yeah, I like that English business, though.
0: All right. How's your grammar?
2: She's dead. She died last fall.
0: Oh, no. Not your grandma. Your grammar. Your English.
2: Oh, yeah. Well, yeah, I got one.
0: Okay. Now, look, make me a sentence using the word fascinate.
2: Fascinate.
0: That's right, fascinate.
2: Fascinate.
0: Yeah.
2: All right. I got a gal, she's got a dress with 10 hooks on it.
0: Yeah.
2: She got so fat, she could only fascinate.
0: No! No. Look, Rod. You're undoubtedly the stupidest one.
2: I ain't as stupid as my grandpa was. He was stupid way over like that.
0: No, you don't understand. You just don't know anything.
2: Oh.
0: Now look, make me a sentence using the word bitter end.
2: Bitter end?
0: Bitter end.
2: Bitter end.
0: That's right.
2: Okay. Our old cat.
0: Yes.
2: Run under the house.
0: Yes.
2: Our old dog.
0: Yes.
2: Bitter end.
0: No!
2: I like to go to school to you, boy.
0: You do?
2: Yeah, you're better than that old booger of a teacher we got down at the school house.
0: Is that right?
2: Hey, you know what happened yesterday?
0: No, what?
2: I had me one of these little rubber bands, and I shot her right back in the neck with a paper wad.
0: Is that right?
2: But she caught me.
0: She did?
2: She caught me, and she motioned for me to come up there to her desk.
0: Yeah.
2: Well, I knowed what she's going to do because she's done did it before. So I took my history and my arithmetic and my geography.
0: Yeah.
2: And I shoved them all down in the seat of my overalls.
0: Is that right?
2: I went on up there, and sure enough, she laid me across that and made me bend over at their desk there.
0: Yeah, what happened?
2: She got a board there and hit me with that board.
0: Yeah.
2: And that board had a nail in it.
0: Oh, some smart aleck playing
2: itself
0: for me.
2: Yeah, had a nail in it, and that nail went into that history and declared war.
0: Is that right? What happened then?
2: Went into that arithmetic and just cut an awful figure.
0: Is that right?
2: Went into that geography and went through North America, South America, Panama Canal. And when it hit Hohenwald, my hometown, just tore it all to pieces.
1: No, the days are getting warmer all the time.
0: Now, it's my real pleasure to bring out a young fella who really made country music history not too long ago with his great record of Let Me Be the One, one of the biggest hits in our field of music. Now, he's got a bundle of hits up his sleeve, and he's everybody's favorite. Here he is, neighbors. It's Hank Locklin. Yes, sir. Welcome to the Grand Ole Opry, and how's everything down in Texas, buddy?
2: Just fine, Corpus.
0: That's right. Well, boy, I hear tell you've got some fine songs out on the RCA Victor label. How's about stepping up here right now and singing one of them for us?
2: Well, I'd like to do one side of my new release out for all of our friends up here at the Grand Ole Opry and all of our good friends that's listening in on the network out there. Here's one side of it called Your Heart is an Island.
0: That's a good one.

Jackson fiddled up a storm, and it's square dance time at the Grand Ole Opry. Grab a partner and let's have some fun. Come in here, Dr. Lou. Hey!

our sacred song tonight, we'd like to do a spiritual, one that we've had an awfully lot of requests for this past week. We hope you friends will join in. Everybody here in the auditorium, it's a hand patent type spiritual. On the second chorus, we'd like for you all to join in with us. Ernie Newton over here and Tommy Jackson will tell you when. Everybody pat your hands. Let's have a lot of fun. We hope you enjoy this one that we've selected, The Man Upstairs.

Thanks, folks. Thanks a lot. Well, here comes a friend of yours with something mighty important on his mind. Everybody's good buddies at the piano, raring to plunk out a good one. So let's turn things over to the king of the country piano players, Moon Mullican and Cherokee Boogie. Here we go!

0: Oh, that was fine, Moon. And now, everybody, just stay right where you are, except you fellers. Maybe you'd better get on your running shoes, because here comes the greatest man chaser we know. Our gal Saturday, Cousin Minnie Pearl!
1: He said it was so hot when he woke up this morning he thought he had done died and went where folks have been telling him to go all these years. Pocopus, I wished you had been with us at the July the 4th celebration at Grinder Switch.
0: Well, I wish I'd have been there. Did you have a lot of fun?
1: Oh, we had an awful nice time. But Uncle Nabob just mortified me to death.
0: Well, what was wrong with him?
1: Well, I told you, you know, Uncle Nabob always celebrates the 4th with the 5th. Well, there was a strange girl there, see, and she was real pretty.
0: Yeah.
1: About my type.
0: Yeah.
1: Well, sir, she was just, oh, my. She was all dressed up, and she was from Burnt Mattress, Arkansas.
0: Burnt Mattress, Arkansas.
1: Yes.
0: Now, where is Burnt Mattress, Arkansas?
1: Just above Hot Springs.
0: No!
1: But she was awful pretty. She was a suicide blonde.
0: What do you mean, a suicide blonde?
1: Died by her own hand.
0: Oh!
1: But she was so cute, and Uncle Nabob was jumping around and cutting the shine, you know. Oh, he
0: really
1: was really...
0: around.
1: Yeah. I told him, I said, Uncle Nabob, you better quit all that carrying on. At your age, you know, you're living on borrowed time. Uncle Nabob says, what I care if I'm living on borrowed time for if I've got a pretty girl to keep up the interest. Ain't no flies on Uncle Nabob. Not since we got DDT. Well, so though, my fella and me, we went on home after the July the 4th celebration. And we went on home, and we were sitting on the double settee in the front room. And, oh, it was so romantical. Except for one thing. We got a great big old tall grandfather clock. Stands about 4 or 5 axe handles tall again the wall. And it ticks slow. Every time my fella comes over to keep me company, sound like that old clock saying, take your time. Take your time. Oh, to get running around fast, ticking little clock goes, get together, get together, get together. Well, sir, I'm gonna sing tonight, fellas. If you'll give me a chart, I'm gonna sing How to Catch a Man with the Minnie Pearl Plan. Letter...

0: lot of fun, Minnie Pearl. And for now, let's get back to some real good country music. How'd you folks like to hear another one from our special guest, Hank Locklin? Here he is. Come on out here, Hank. Which one you going to sing for us this time, Hank?
1: Cowboy, let's do the other side of my new record. It ain't been out but about a couple of weeks here, and I don't know if they've heard it too much. It's a little thing called You're Out of Step with the Beat of My Heart.
0: That's a pretty one.

I hear tell there's a new dance going around town, and I also hear Chet Atkins warming up his guitar. He's going to do the song right now. Here is Tennessee Polka.

Thank you, Chet. That was really fine. Well, why don't we just keep things going right along here? Here's a song that's still number one for requests in our mailbox here at the Grand Ole Opry. You folks have asked for it again and again. So for the umpteenth time, here is an old-timer that goes something like this. We hope you enjoy it. Tommy? When the warship left Manila, sailing proudly over the

0: with these visits with you on the office time. We just never have all the time we want. So what do you say we make a date for next Saturday night for a little more picking, singing, dancing, and fun? We'll come calling for you in the old buckboard, and at that time the man in the driver's seat will be Carl Smith. And dragging their feet and kicking up a lot of dust will be Carl's special guests, Lonzo and Oscar. Till then, this is Cowboy Copa saying thanks for everything, and we'll be seeing you next week on the Grand Ole Opry!
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0: Hi, Brent. 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Where are you? 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You know what your problem is? Your mum, she's a grumpy old bag.
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0: Hi, Brent. It's Kate. Hey, sorry I didn't call you last night. I had a big one with the girls. Are we still on for lunch with your parents?
2: One in four women suffer memory loss after drinking. It's not the drinking, it's how we're drinking.

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Fate had me playing in love with you as my sweetheart. Act one was where we met. I loved you at first glance. You read your lines so cleverly and never missed a cue. Then came act two. You seemed to change, you acted strange, and why I've never known. 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But I'd rather go on hearing your lies than to go on living without you. Now the stage is bare, and I'm standing there with emptiness all around. And if he won't come back to me, then they can bring the curtain down.

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1: Gunsmoke, starring William Conrad, the story of the violence that moved west with young America, the story of a man who moved with it, Matt Dillon, United States Marshal. 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
2: Hey, hey!

This song is the Wildwood Flower. Now, the Wildwood Flower is an old country classic. It's gained a whole new popularity. The song isn't any more popular, but the flower's doing real good. The Wildwood Flower grew wild on the farm, and we never knowed what it was called. Some said it's a flower, and some said it's a weed. I didn't give it much thought. One day I was out there talking to my brother, and I reached down for a weed to chew on. Things got fuzzy and things got blurry, and then everything was gone. Didn't know what happened, but I knew it beat the hell out of sniffing burlap. I come to, and my brother was there, and he said, "What's wrong with your eyes?" I said, "I don't know. I was chewing on a weed." He said, "Let me give it a try." Spent the rest of that day and most of that night trying to find my brother Bill. Caught up with him about 6 o'clock the next morning, naked, singing on the windmill. He said he flew up there. I had to fly out and get him down. He's about half crazy. The very next day, we picked a bunch of them weeds and we put them in the sun to dry. Then we mashed them up and cleaned them off, put them in the corn cob pie. Smoking them wildwood flowers got to be a habit. We never seen no harm. Oh, we thought it was kind of handy. Take a trip and never leave the farm. They go puff that wildwood weed. Next thing you know, you're just wandering around behind the little animals. All good things got to come to an end. It's the same with the wildwood weeds. One day this fella from Washington come by and spied them and turned white as a sheet. And he dug and he burned and he burned and he dug and he killed all our cute little weeds. And then he drove away. We just smiled and waved, sitting there on that sack of seeds. Y'all come back now, you hear?

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Always wear

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What's the hurry hurry through Hurry Hurry? 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

0: good morning. Welcome to Lizzie's Country Kiddie Show, an hour of stories and songs. Starting our time today, we heard Here We Go Finding Rhyming Words from Sugarcane Music. And now, from the stories to grow by, we have the Talking Eggs. And that sounds interesting.
1: There was once a woman who had two daughters, and their names were Millicent and Blanche. Millicent was nasty-tempered and cruel, while her younger sister Blanche was sweet and cheerful. The mother's favorite was not sweet Blanche, but the sharp-tongued Millicent, probably because her older daughter was the very likeness of her own mean self. The mother made Blanche work hard all day long, while she and Millicent did nothing but loll about from morning till night, spinning tales of how they were bound to live in the city as grand ladies, surrounded by admirers. One morning, the mother sent Blanche to the well to fetch some water in a bucket. When she arrived at the well, the girl saw an old woman who said to her, "My little one, I'm so terribly thirsty. Do give me some water."
2: "Yes, Auntie, of course," said Blanche.
1: She rinsed her bucket and drew plenty of good, fresh water to drink.
2: "Thank you, child. You are a good girl," said the old woman.
1: A few days later, the mother scolded Blanche more horribly than she had ever done before and beat her badly. In terror, the girl ran away into the woods. She cried and knew not where to go because she was afraid to return home. When suddenly, standing in front of her, Blanche recognized the same old woman she had met at the well.
2: "Ah, child, why you crying?" "Auntie, my mama has beaten me, and I'm afraid to return home."
1: "Well, then," said the old woman, "come with me. I will give you dinner and a place to sleep. But you must promise me one thing. You must not laugh at anything you might see." She took Blanche's hand, and they began to walk into the deep wood. Strangely, thorn bushes opened up by themselves before them and closed behind their backs. A little further on, Blanche saw two axes fighting each other all by themselves. She found such goings-on very odd, but she did not laugh or say anything. They walked further, and behold, it was two arms which were fighting. A little further, two legs. At last, she saw two heads fighting by banging their foreheads against each other. All this was strange beyond belief, but Blanche did not laugh or say a word. At last, they arrived at the old woman's cabin.
2: "Make a fire, child, to cook the supper," said the old woman,
1: and she sat down near the fireplace. Then she reached up to her head and twisted it off, placing it on her knees like a small round watermelon. Blanche found this the most bizarre thing she had seen yet, but still she did not utter a sound. Then the old woman began to comb and braid her hair. When she was through, she twisted her head back into place. "Well," she said, "that feels better." She gave Blanche a large bone to put on the fire for their supper. Blanche could not imagine how only one bone could make a soup, and a sorry-looking bone at that. But just the same, she put the bone into the pot. Lo, in a moment, the pot was full of good, hearty meat stew. The old woman gave Blanche a grain of rice to pound with a pestle. Blanche could not see the point of grinding a single grain of rice, but she did so nevertheless, and quickly the mortar brimmed to overflowing with steaming rice. When Blanche got up the next morning, the old woman said to her,
2: "You must go home now. As you've been a good girl, I want to make you a present of the talking eggs. Go to the chicken house. All the eggs that say to you, 'Do not take me,' you must not take. Take only the eggs that say, take me. When you are on the road, throw the eggs behind your back one by one to break them, and you will have a surprise.
1: Blanche went to the chicken house, where indeed lay a pile of eggs. Some of them looked as plain as hundreds of chicken eggs Blanche had seen all her life, but others were made of pure gold and were encircled by jewels. Unfortunately, it was the plain-looking eggs that called out, "Take me, take me." So Blanche took a few of the plain eggs and left the golden ones behind. Once Blanche was on the road, she threw one of the eggs behind her. In the corner of her eye, she caught a glance of something shining. She turned around, and imagine her surprise. There amid the broken eggshells glittered a pile of diamonds. From another broken egg sprang gold jewelry. From another one, a beautiful carriage. Yet from another, beautiful dresses the likes of which she had never seen. By the time she arrived at her mother's, she had so many fine things that it wasn't easy to fit them all into the house. Her mother was delighted and pretended to be very glad to see her. The next day at dawn, the mother shook her older daughter awake and whispered to her, "You too must go to the woods to look for this same old woman. There's no reason you shouldn't have even finer dresses than your sister." Millicent was not at all pleased at having to get up out of bed so early in the morning. Grumbling and muttering, she marched into the woods. Before long, she met the same old woman who invited her to come to her cabin. The old woman warned her also not to laugh at anything she saw. But when Millicent saw the axes, the arms, the legs, and the heads fighting, she couldn't help but laugh and laugh. And when the old woman took off her head and set it on her lap to comb and braid her hair, the girl shrieked, pointing,
3: "Well, now, that isn't the stupidest thing I've ever seen."
1: The next day, the old woman said to Millicent,
2: "Listen to me. What I'm about to tell you is exactly what I told your sister. And like her, out in the chicken house, I believe that you will find exactly what you deserve. This is what I told her. You must take only the eggs that say, 'Take me.' The others you must leave behind. When you throw the eggs behind your back, one by one, you will have a surprise."
1: With glee, Millicent rushed into the chicken house. Like before, the plain-looking ones called, "Take me, take me." While the dazzling golden eggs were the ones that called, "Don't take me." In an instant, Millicent grabbed as many golden eggs as she could carry and hurried away with them. As she walked, she broke one egg behind her and then another. But instead of riches, out came a quantity of snakes, toads, and frogs, which began to run after her. From other eggs sprang swarms of gnats and mosquitoes, which circled around her head. Millicent screamed and ran. She arrived at her mother so tired that she was not able to speak. Blanche knew that to stay at the cabin would mean being blamed for her big sister's troubles. It was clear that she must leave at once. But to help her sister, she left behind a quantity of jewels and riches. Gathering the rest of her treasure, she left in her carriage to the city. And there, she lived the rest of her days as a grand lady, kind to all, surrounded by friends and admirers.

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2: The Gingerbread Man. Once there was an old woman and an old man who lived on a farm. They had a dog, a cow, and a horse, but something was missing. They didn't have any children. One morning, the old woman said to her husband,
3: "I know, I'll make a gingerbread boy, and he can live with us."
2: The old man laughed at this idea and went out to work in the fields. Meanwhile, the old woman found her gingerbread recipe and set about making the dough. She took out her big mixing bowl, put in the flour, plenty of sugar, some fresh butter, baking powder, and of course, a teaspoon of ginger. Then she mixed the dough and rolled it out flat. Next, she cut out the shape of a little man and pressed in two currants for his eyes and a piece of lemon peel for a smiley mouth. Then she popped him in the oven to cook. After a while, there was a delicious smell coming from the oven. "Mmm," said the old woman.
3: "But what's that? I think I can hear a voice."
4: "Let me out! Let me out!"
2: cried a little voice from inside the oven.
3: "It must be my little gingerbread man," exclaimed the old woman. "He must be ready. I'd better open the oven." "Come on. Come on out now, gingerbread man. This is your new home. Sit down and we can talk about many things."
2: But the gingerbread man did not want to sit down. He ran out the door, down the path, and out the gate.
3: "Stop, gingerbread man,"
2: called the old woman, running after him as fast as she could run. But the gingerbread man ran faster, and as he ran, he shouted,
3: "Run, run as fast as you can! You can't catch me! I'm the gingerbread man!"
2: He ran down the hill and over the fields where the little old man was digging.
5: "Stop!"
2: the little old man called, dropping his hoe to join in the chase.
5: "Stop, gingerbread man!"
2: But the gingerbread man only ran faster, calling,
3: "Run, run as fast as you can! You can't catch me! I'm the gingerbread man!"
2: On he ran, with the little old woman and the little old man chasing him, until he met a dog.
3: "Stop, gingerbread man!"
2: barked the dog. But the gingerbread man only ran faster, shouting,
3: "Run, run as fast as you can! You can't catch me! I'm the gingerbread man!"
2: The dog could not catch him, and the gingerbread man laughed and said,
3: "I've run away from the old woman and the old man, and I'll run away from you too."
2: And on he ran, with the little old woman, the little old man, and the dog chasing him, until he met a cow.
6: "Moo! Moo! Stop, gingerbread man!"
2: mooed the cow. But the gingerbread man only ran faster, shouting,
3: "Run! Run as fast as you can! You can't catch me! I'm the gingerbread man!"
2: The cow was too fat and couldn't catch him, and the gingerbread man laughed, yelling,
3: "I've run away from the old woman, the old man, and the dog, and I'll run away from you too."
2: And on he ran, with the little old woman and the little old man and the dog and the cow chasing him, until he met a horse.
7: "Nee! Nee! Stop, gingerbread man!"
2: called the horse, galloping after him. But the gingerbread man only ran faster, shouting,
3: "Run, run as fast as you can! You can't catch me! I'm a gingerbread man!"
2: The horse galloped fast, but not fast enough. And the gingerbread man laughed and called.
3: I've run away from the old woman, the old man, and the dog, and the cow, and I'll run away from you too.
2: And on he ran, with the little old woman, the little old man, the dog, the cow, and the horse chasing him, until he came to a river, and he had to stop. Puffing and panting, he sat down on the bank, wondering what to do. Who should chance to come by but sly Mr. Fox?
3: Good morning,
2: said sly Mr. Fox ever so politely.
3: Do you need help to cross the river?
0: Yes, please,
2: said the gingerbread man.
3: Well, then, said the fox, hop up onto my back and we'll swim across.
2: Thank you, replied the gingerbread man, and he did just that. When they were about halfway across, sly Mr. Fox said,
3: Little gingerbread man, the water is getting deeper here. Why don't you climb onto my neck?
2: Thank you, replied the gingerbread man, and he did just that. When they were about three quarters of the way across, sly Mr. Fox said,
3: Little gingerbread man, the water is even deeper here. Why don't you climb onto my nose?
0: Thank you,
2: replied the gingerbread man, and he did just that. But no sooner had he climbed onto the fox's nose than snap! Off came the gingerbread man's legs. Snap! Off came the gingerbread man's tummy and arms. Snap! Off came the gingerbread man's head. And a little voice inside the fox said,
1: I'm all gone.
2: And that was the end of the delicious gingerbread man. He had been too clever for the old woman, the old man, the dog, the cow, and the horse. But he was not clever enough to outwit sly Mr. Fox.
8: That was Radar with the Gingerbread Man story. And before that, from the album 100 Songs for Kids, we heard the Muffin Man song. Next up, I have a Thomas the Tank Engine story called Henry and the Elephant, and that'll be followed by a song I've been working on the railway, a Walt Disney version.

0: Thomas the Tank Engine puffed happily along his branch line with Annie and Clarabelle. Sir Topham Hatt was waiting on the platform. He looked at his watch.
1: Well done, Thomas. You are right on time and really reliable.
0: Thank you, sir, whistled Thomas.
1: Ooh, right on time and really reliable, hummed the coaches.
0: But the big engines were not feeling cheerful at all.
1: Where's Percy, mumbled Henry. He's supposed to fetch our coaches. We get no rest, complained James.
0: He edged angrily onto the turntable and spoke rudely to Henry.
1: What's the matter, Henry? There's no rain today. Stop worrying and do some work instead.
2: I'm not afraid of getting wet anymore, huffed Henry. Anyway, you look silly enough to be a clown. You should join the circus.
0: Oh, whistled Percy. So you've heard the news?
1: What news?
0: About the circus.
1: Percy, what are you talking about?
0: The circus has arrived, explained Percy. I've been shunting special cars. Sir Topham Hatt needs your help, too. The engine soon forgot to be tired and cross. Until it was time for the circus to leave. Then Gordon and Henry were cross all over again when James got to pull the train away.

A little later, Sir Topham Hatt returned. Come along, Henry. A tunnel is blocked down the line. You must take some workmen to investigate. Pushing cars, grumbled Henry. They stopped outside the tunnel. The workmen went inside. It was very dark and quiet, but not for long. Help! Shouted the workmen, and they ran out. We started to dig at the block, but it grunted and moved, one said. Rubbish, said the foreman. It's not rubbish. It's big and alive. We're not going in there again. Right, said the foreman. I'll ride in the cars and Henry shall push it out. Weesh, said Henry unhappily. He had been shut in the tunnel for being afraid of the rain, but this was worse. Something big and alive was inside. Peep, peep. I don't want to go in. Neither do I, said his driver, but we must clear the line. Oh, dear, puffed Henry.

Then there was trouble. The block was indeed alive and very strong. It began to push the train backwards. Out of the tunnel came Henry, then the cars, and last of all, a large, cross elephant. "Well, I never!" cried the foreman. The workman gave him some cake. He drank three buckets of water and was just about to drink another when Henry let off steam. Cried the elephant. Water went all over Henry. Poor Henry. The elephant and his keeper were soon reunited, but Henry was most upset. "An elephant pushed me. An elephant hooshed me." That night, he told the other engines all about it. Gordon and James felt sorry for Henry, but still teased him. "First the rain, then an elephant. Whatever will you be afraid of next?" "Never mind, Henry," murmured Thomas. "I think you were brave today, and really reliable, too."

0: Tale of Benjamin Bunny by Beatrix Potter. One morning, a little rabbit sat on a bank. He pricked his ears and listened to the trit-trot, trit-trot of a pony. A gig was coming along the road. It was driven by Mr. McGregor, and beside him sat Mrs. McGregor in her best bonnet. As soon as they had passed, little Benjamin Bunny slid down into the road and set off with a hop, skip and a jump to call upon his relations, who lived in the wood at the back of Mr. McGregor's garden. That wood was full of rabbit holes, and in the neatest, sandiest hole of all lived Benjamin's aunt and his cousins Flopsy, Mopsy, Cottontail and Peter. Old Mrs. Rabbit was a widow. She earned her living by knitting rabbit wool mittens and muffatees. I once bought a pair at a bazaar. She also sold herbs and rosemary tea and rabbit tobacco, which is what we call lavender. Little Benjamin did not very much want to see his aunt. He came round the back of the fir tree and nearly tumbled upon the top of his cousin Peter. Peter was sitting by himself. He looked poorly and was dressed in a red cotton pocket handkerchief.
1: "Peter," said little Benjamin in a whisper, "who has got your clothes?"
0: Peter replied, "The scarecrow in Mr. McGregor's garden," and described how he had been chased about the garden and had dropped his shoes and coat. Little Benjamin sat down beside his cousin and assured him that Mr. McGregor had gone out in a gig, and Mrs. McGregor also, and certainly for the day, because she was wearing her best bonnet. Peter said he hoped that it would rain. At this point, old Mrs. Rabbit's voice was heard inside the rabbit hole calling, "Cottontail? Cottontail? Fetch some more chamomile." Peter said he thought he might feel better if he went for a walk. They went away hand in hand and got upon the flat top of the wall at the bottom of the wood. From here they looked down into Mr. McGregor's garden. Peter's coat and shoes were plainly to be seen upon the scarecrow, topped with an old tam-o'-shanter of Mr. McGregor's. Little Benjamin said, "It spoils people's clothes to squeeze under a gate. The proper way to get in is to climb down a pear tree." Peter fell down head first, but it was of no consequence, as the bed below was newly raked and quite soft. It had been sown with lettuces. They left a great many odd little footmarks all over the bed, especially little Benjamin, who was wearing clogs. Little Benjamin said that the first thing to be done was to get back Peter's clothes in order that they might be able to use the pocket handkerchief. They took them off the scarecrow. There had been rain during the night. There was water in the shoes, and the coat was somewhat shrunk. Benjamin tried on the tam-o'-shanter, but it was too big for him. Then he suggested that they should fill the pocket handkerchief with onions as a little present for his aunt. Peter did not seem to be enjoying himself. He kept hearing noises. Benjamin, on the contrary, was perfectly at home and ate a lettuce leaf. He said that he was in the habit of coming to the garden with his father to get lettuces for their Sunday dinner. The name of little Benjamin's papa was old Mr. Benjamin Bunny. The lettuces certainly were very fine. Peter did not eat anything. He said he should like to go home. Presently he dropped half the onions. Little Benjamin said that it was not possible to get back up the pear tree with a load of vegetables. He led the way boldly towards the other end of the garden. They went along a little walk on planks under a sunny red brick wall. The mice sat on their doorsteps cracking cherry stones. They winked at Peter Rabbit and little Benjamin Bunny. Presently, Peter let the pocket handkerchief go again. They got amongst flower pots and frames and tubs. Peter heard noises worse than ever. His eyes were as big as lollipops. He was a step or two in front of his cousin when he suddenly stopped. This is what those little rabbits saw round that corner. Little Benjamin took one look, and then, in half a minute, less than no time, he hid himself and Peter and the onions underneath a large basket. The cat got up and stretched herself, and came and sniffed at the basket. Perhaps she liked the smell of onions. Anyway, she sat down upon the top of the basket. She sat there for 5 hours. I cannot draw you a picture of Peter and Benjamin underneath the basket, because it was quite dark and because the smell of onions was fearful. It made Peter Rabbit and little Benjamin cry. The sun got round behind the wood, and it was quite late in the afternoon. But still the cat sat upon the basket. At length, there was a pitter-patter, pitter-patter, and some bits of mortar fell from the wall above. The cat looked up and saw old Mr. Benjamin Bunny prancing along the top of the wall of the upper terrace. He was smoking a pipe of rabbit tobacco and had a little switch in his hand. He was looking for his son. Old Mr. Bunny had no opinion whatever of cats. He took a tremendous jump off the top of the wall, onto the top of the cat, and cuffed it off the basket and kicked it into the greenhouse, scratching off a handful of fur. The cat was too much surprised to scratch back. When old Mr. Bunny had driven the cat into the greenhouse, he locked the door. Then he came back to the basket and took out his son Benjamin by the ears and whipped him with the little switch. Then he took out his nephew Peter. Then he took out the handkerchief of onions and marched out of the garden. When Mr. McGregor returned, about half an hour later, he observed several things which perplexed him. It looked as though some person had been walking all over the garden in a pair of clogs, only the footmarks were too ridiculously little. Also, he could not understand how the cat could have managed to shut herself up inside the greenhouse, locking the door upon the outside. When Peter got home, his mother forgave him because she was so glad to see that he'd found his shoes and coat. Cottontail and Peter folded up the pocket handkerchief, and old Mrs. Rabbit strung up the onions and hung them from the kitchen ceiling with the bunches of herbs and the rabbit tobacco. The end.
2: That was Benjamin Bunny, a Beatrix Potter story. 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Coming up next is a man with an unusual name, Tibor Gurgley, and he's going to tell us the story of the adventures of Scuffy the Tugboat.
3: Scuffy the Tugboat, adapted from the Golden Book of the same name. Down on the corner of 2nd and Main is Bellino's Toy Shop, and it's just filled with all sorts of wonderful toys. I should know. I'm Mr. Bellino. Why, I remember this one toy, special, mind you. He didn't know what was special about him, though. It all started one day in June. Bellino's Toy Shop. That's right, we need a toy for Nicky, don't we? For his birthday. We have all kinds of happy toys here. We have one very special toy. A tugboat named Scuffy.
4: Who, me?
3: Why don't you send Nicky down? Have him take a look at Scuffy.
4: I always thought I had something special to do. something besides sitting on the shelf. What does Mr. Bellino mean? Maybe he means my happy tooth. Maybe he means my shiny red paint. I don't think so. It's something else. Something I'm supposed to do.
5: Maybe you have a wind-up motor. Maybe you can do tricks like us.
4: Sure. I bet that's it. But I don't have a wind-up motor.
6: Shh. Someone's coming.
7: Uncle Gianni? Mama gave me birthday money to buy a present. Hey, I don't know what to buy.
8: How about this shiny little tugboat?
7: He's beautiful. He's perfect. I'll take him home right now. Boy, you're a great sailor, Scuffy.
4: Whee! I can blow bubbles.
7: We'll play together every day.
4: I love having a friend, but I still think I was made for bigger things.
7: I have an idea. Tomorrow we'll go to the brook on the hill.
3: So Nicky told Scuffy a story about the brook on the hill. Scuffy grew sleepier and sleepier and dreamier and dreamier, and he began to dream.
8: There, little tugboat, go ahead and sail.
4: Oh, this water's cold. This water moves along all by itself. I don't have to splash.
9: Uncle Gianni, he likes it. He likes it. He's moving.
4: Whee! This is so easy.
7: Wait! Come back! Come back!
8: Run, Nicky!
7: You'll get lost!
4: Come on, Nicky! This is the life for a tugboat with a happy toot! There are so many flowers! They smell good!
10: Hello, little tugboat. What's your name?
4: Hi! My name is Scuffy.
10: Scuffy, what's a red and blue painted tugboat like you doing in my brook?
4: I'm off to find out all the exciting things tugboats do. Come with me. Look, floating flowers. Those must be water lilies. She has a funny toot. That must mean hello. So I'll say hello too. Wow. What a wonderful day. But I'm getting sleepy. I left Nicky far, far behind. I miss Nicky.
3: The sun disappeared and the moon took its place.
4: I see strange shapes moving along the riverbank.
9: Ooh.
4: What was that? I didn't know night would be like this. I should have waited for Nicky.
10: Don't be afraid, little tugboat. Listen, Scuffy, we're all friends here. That's okay, Scuffy. Just give a little toot to keep your courage up.
3: The next morning was sunny and bright. Scuffy felt much better.
4: I wonder where the brook will take me. This little river keeps getting bigger and deeper and wider.
10: Look, a village with houses and stores and a church. Look out! Look out, Scuffy! We're coming to a log jam!
8: Gotta get these logs free! What's this? A boat?
4: Let me through, please!
11: Watch yourself, little tugboat!
8: Quick! Grab him! I'll take him home!
4: No! I'm Nicky's tugboat!
10: Watch out for the logs! Quick, Scuffy! Through here!
8: Too bad he got away!
4: We made it!
10: Scuffy, I have to go back to my brook. You're on your own now. Goodbye,
12: said the fish.
4: Goodbye, Frimp! Goodbye, Frimp!
9: People sure have to build big bridges to cross this river.
3: Scuffy came to a busy port where people were loading and unloading giant ships from all over the world.
4: There are two big tugboats, and they're helping the giant ships come into the harbor. What an important job! So that's what the big tugboats do. I'm a little toy tugboat. I'm going over and talk to those big tugboats.
3: But the big ships made waves, big waves, as they say. So big that Scuffy found himself tossed about and drifting.
4: This is too big for me. Uh-oh, it's starting to rain.

0: on the hill.
1: Wow! Was I just dreaming?
2: Do you know, I learned what I can be. I can be brave in the dark. I can sail on a big river right through a log jam. I won't let a storm sink me. But best of all, the river is for big tugboats. I'm a little toy tugboat, and this is the place for me.
3: Hello, my name's Andrew, and you're listening to Crunchy Radio.
4: Oh, olive oil, olive oil.
5: Here I am, Popeye.
4: Where's me spinach? Where's me spinach?
5: My, oh, my, Popeye, but you're eating too much spinach.
4: Well, blow me down.
5: Is that right, Popeye? Eat all this spinach to make those big muscles?
4: Nah, tain't so. I am what I am on account of I eats me spinach. Oh, I'm Popeye the Sailor Man. Popeye the Sailor Man. Now I am what I am, and that's all what I am. I'm Popeye the Sailor Man. Now I'm one of kazookas, what hates all palookas, what hate on the ups and square. Boy, I biffs them and buffs them and always outrubs them, but none of them gets nowhere. Now if anyone dares to risk my fist, it's buff and it's wham, understand? So keep good behavior, it's your one lifesaver with Popeye the Sailor Man. Oh, I'm Popeye the Sailor Man. Popeye the Sailor Man. Boy, I am what I am, and that's all what I am. I'm Popeye.

That was Little Toot, all right, and what a cute, silly whistle he had. But listen to his father, Big Toot, blow his whistle. Big Toot was coming down the river, and he was pulling a cargo ship headed for the open sea. What a thrill it was for Little Toot to see his father right in the lead.

When he saw such an impressive sight, little Toot was determined to get out and help his father with the cargo ship. Blowing his black smoke balls, he pulled up alongside the big boat. But instead of grabbing a tow line as he should, he grabbed the anchor chain, and down came the anchor with a splash. All the boats around burst out laughing. Poor little Toot, what a foolish mistake. Sheepishly, he backed away, and this time, right into the path of another tugboat. The other tugboat

the J.G. McGillicuddy, the meanest boat on the river. Poor little Toot, every time he got into trouble, the J.G. was always there to bawl him out. And he had been trying to be a useful little tugboat, but before he could even shed one salty tear, there went the fireboat, and little Toot chased after it. Pier 15 was on fire, and all the firefighting equipment was there to fight the blaze. Poor little Toot got right in the way of that fireman's hose. But lucky for him, his father was right there to rescue him. Big Toot felt that if he could only put little Toot to work, it would help keep him out of trouble. As it so happened, there was a stubborn old freighter across the river that Big Toot had been trying to dock. The other boats looked a little skeptical, but he put little Toot at the stern and threw him a line. One blast on the whistle, said his father, meant to push forward, and two blasts to pull back. All the other tugboats knew what they were doing, but little Toot seemed a bit confused. Sounds were coming from all directions, and they echoed and re-echoed around like a chorus of bullfrogs. Was that one blast, or was it two? Pull, little Toot, don't push! Now you've done it. You've got the tow line all fouled up in the propeller shaft.

Way out in the outer channel, little Toot drifted around and around. It seemed to him that he hadn't a friend left in the world. But he did have one friend. It was the old bellboy that marked the channel for incoming ships, and he was warning little Toot to go back. When little Toot looked all around, he saw nothing but a great gray mist. There was a fog rolling in, and before he knew it, he was completely surrounded by fog. Suddenly, there was a sound like nothing he had ever heard. It was the foghorn of an ocean liner, and it seemed to be coming right at him. Little Toot became very frightened. By now, the sound was so loud that it seemed to be all around him, like the fog. Suddenly, there appeared out of the fog a giant ocean liner. In the haze, the ship could see Little Toot there in his path. He even reversed his engines, trying to stop, but it was almost too late. Just in the nick of time, through the fog came Big Toot, head down like a football player. With split-second timing, he shoved Little Toot out of the path of the oncoming liner. It hurt very much, but Little Toot didn't say a word. When the fog lifted, Big and Little Toot came into the harbor arm in arm. The captain of the ocean liner was there, and he was telling everyone that in the fog, he hadn't realized he was so close to land until he saw Little Toot. He even praised him for saving his ship. Little Toot was a hero, and all the other tugboats were glad to welcome him back. Even old McGillicuddy tried to smile.

0: That was Art Gilmore telling the story of Little Toot lost in the fog. And before that, we heard Popeye singing I'm Popeye the Sailor Man. Now, to finish off, here's Barbara Nelson with the story of Alvy Finds a Home. Then Anne Murray will sing about animal crackers.
1: Alvy, the little brown burrow. Alvy finds a home. And so the saga of Alvy begins. Once upon a time, at a mall not so very far away, there was a toy store where a small toy, a brown burrow, was carelessly tossed in a bin with other small toys. It was Christmas time, and the mall was very crowded. The burrow was little, he was alone, and he was scared. Big people and little people would stop and look in the bin. Sometimes they would select a toy to take home with them, but they never selected the little brown burrow. He was not chosen. He didn't even have a name. He really, really wanted to have a home. So he closed his eyes really, really tight and held his breath and wished really, really hard. He wished that someone nice would look in the bin and choose him to go home with them. And do you know what happened? Nothing. That's what. Well, at least not right away. So the little brown burrow decided he had to do something. He shined his hoofs really bright. He brushed his burrow mane and burrow tail until they were all silky smooth. Then he put his best little burrow smile on his face. He wanted everyone who looked in the bin to notice what a fine-looking, friendly burrow he was. All day long, the little brown burrow waited for someone to notice him. Several people looked in the toy bin, and one or two even picked up the little brown burrow. But they put him back in the bin, and no one chose him. It had been a very long day. It was almost time for the store to close for the night. The little brown burrow thought that his wish had not been granted. He was very sad. And then it happened. Just when the little brown burrow had given up hope, a very nice lady with a very nice smile and kind brown eyes looked in the bin. The little brown burrow smiled really big and looked right at the nice lady. She picked him up. "Oh, how cute," she said. "You look like a nice little burrow. I'm going to take you home with me. You'll like it at my house. We laugh and have fun every day." And just like that, she bought the little brown burrow and took him home with her. And do you know what? She was right. The little brown burrow did like it at her house. She lived with her nice husband in a nice neighborhood in a nice house. The burrow was very happy to be part of her family. And that's how Alvy, although he still didn't have his name yet, found a home. What did Alvy learn? He learned that you should never give up, even when it looks like your dreams might not come true. Keep on trying. Do everything you can to prepare yourself for success, and one day your dreams just might come true. The end.
2: Animal

0: And that brings us to the end of this week's Country Kiddie Show with Lizzie. 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Meanwhile, stay tuned in as Gunsmoke is coming on next. See you next week. Bye.
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Gunsmoke. Around Dodge City and in the territory on West, there's just one way to handle the killers and the spoilers, and that's with a U.S. Marshal and the smell of gun smoke.

0: Gunsmoke, starring William Conrad. The transcribed story of the violence that moved west with young America. And the story of a man who moved with it.
1: I'm that man. Matt Dillon, United States Marshal. The first man they look for and the last they want to meet. It's a chancy job, and it makes a man watchful. And a little lonely.

0: Hello, Marshal.
1: Oh, Mr. Hightower. How are you this morning?
0: Fine. Fine, thank you.
2: Hello, Matt.
1: Why, hello, Kitty.
2: What are you doing in here this time of day?
1: Just looking for a little shelter.
2: What?
1: From his son. Oh. Yeah, I figure I can keep the peace in here as well as out there in that heat.
2: Well, you're that lazy. We better go sit down.
1: Yeah, you know, that's a good idea.
2: Oh, there's a table over there next to Olive and Kate.
1: Oh, okay. Say, Who's the old man they're sitting with?
2: Well, I don't know. He came in just before you did.
3: Kitty. Huh? Kitty, you're missing all the fun.
2: I don't hear your friend laughing.
3: Oh, he's crazy. Hello, Marshal.
1: Hello, Olive. Kate.
3: Marshal, sit down.
1: No, thanks, Kate.
3: Oh, come on, Marshal, Kitty.
1: Shall we, Kitty? Okay.
3: Kitty, you got to hear this. What'd you say your name is, old man?
4: Well, I ain't so old. My name is Nip Cullors.
3: Nip Cullors?
4: I ain't a day over 60.
3: Or a day under. Tell me, how come you never been to Dodge before?
4: I only just bought me a ranch down on Crooked Creek.
3: What's that got to do with it?
4: I ain't never been in Kansas before. I made my money mining out in Arizona. I'm rich now. My ma died.
3: You mean your wife?
4: No. Ma, my mama. Mama, she was real old. She kind of crippled up, but she died, and now I can get married.
3: You mean that a man your age has never been married?
4: I was, but she died a long time ago.
3: You have any kids?
4: Some, but they all run off soon as they got big enough.
2: Now, this is kind of sad, man.
1: Yeah.
3: So you come to Dodge looking for a wife, huh?
4: Yeah, I'm going to find me one, too.
3: What makes you think you're going to find one here?
4: Well, there's women here. I figured I'd look them over.
3: And take your pick.
4: Well, how else?
3: Listen, there isn't enough gold in the world to get me to marry an old, ugly coot like you.
5: Me either. You're about as romantic as a turkey buzzard.
3: Why, I've seen water dogs I'd sooner cuddle.
5: I wouldn't get any closer to you than I am now to save me from hanging.
2: Olive, that's mean.
5: Well, look at him.
2: Oh, he can't help it. I mean, you don't have to talk to him like that.
5: He's an old fool.
2: He isn't doing you any harm, Kate.
4: No. I don't mean to do no harm. But I gotta find a wife.
3: You don't need a wife. You need a bell around your neck and one leg tied up.
2: I've had enough of this.
1: Now, Kitty.
2: I'll handle this. Olive, you and Kate get out of here and leave him alone.
3: What?
2: You heard me? Get out, both of you.
3: Since when did you start running things around here?
2: You ever see me fight?
1: Kitty, will you take it easy?
2: You girls will look like scarecrows when I'm done with you. You're first, Olive. Get up.
3: Look, I don't want any trouble with you, Kitty.
2: Then get away from this table.
3: I'm going.
2: You too, Kate.
3: Sure. We don't want to talk to him anyway.
2: You gotta excuse him, mister. They learn all that talk from the cowboys and such that come in here.
4: They said that your name is Kitty?
2: That's right.
4: You're very nice, Kitty.
2: Oh, sometimes a woman can handle women better than a man can.
4: But you're pretty, too.
2: Yeah. Well, you better stay out of here, Nip. Go look for a wife someplace else.
4: Well, I don't have to.
2: What?
4: Not now. I found one.
2: You have?
4: You?
2: Me?
4: Sure. I didn't want either of them to. I was just looking them over, but I like you fine. You make a good wife.
2: Now, look, Nip, don't you go getting any ideas.
4: It's okay, Kitty. I'll take care of everything. I'll be back in a few days.
2: Well, wait,
4: We'll get married then.
2: Matt?
1: Oh, well, Kitty, looks like you got yourself into something, doesn't it?
2: Try to be nice to somebody. Try to do a good deed. See what happens.
1: Oh, well, I wouldn't worry about it. Maybe you'll forget about it.
2: You think so?
1: No.
2: Oh, what am I going to do?
1: Why don't you marry him, Kitty?
2: You ever see me fight?
1: No, Kitty.

0: Well, the stage come in, Mr. Dillon.
1: Oh? Now, didn't you think it would, Chester?
0: Oh, yes, sir. Sure, I knew it would. It was awful late, though.
1: Oh, was it?
0: Huh. Yes, sir, it was late.
1: Well, why?
0: Well, I declare, I don't know. I didn't bother to ask.
1: Oh, I see. Well, what else is new, Chester?
0: Well, sir, nothing I know of.
1: You know, Chester, you ought to stay in the office more and keep out of the sun.
0: Oh, well, the sun's already went down, Mr. Dillon.
1: Well, now, that's something new. I hadn't noticed that. Well, yes, sir, you're right. It has.
0: Well, yes, sir, it sure has.
2: Matt?
1: Oh, hello, Kitty. Come on in.
0: Evening, Miss Kitty.
2: Chester. Matt, you gotta do something.
1: What? Well, what's the trouble?
2: That Nip Cullors is back.
0: Say, I want to get a look at him.
2: Well, you will, Chester.
1: He's back already, huh?
2: It's been 3 days, and he's sure been busy.
1: Well, what do you mean?
2: Well, first he's gone and bought a lot of new clothes. Got himself all dooted up.
1: Well, he needed it.
2: Well, that's not the point. They're wedding clothes.
1: Oh?
2: He came into the Long Branch wearing them. He's over there now buying drinks for the house. Celebrating. I nearly died of shame, Matt. Everybody laughing at him and at me. I left. I got out.
1: Well, that's funny, Kitty. I'd have thought you'd have got mad or laughed it off yourself.
2: Matt, he's serious. I don't know how to stop him. And what's more, I am mad now. That's why I came here.
1: Oh.
2: I ran into the preacher on the street. And you know what he said? He's real pleased he's going to marry me and Nip Cullors tomorrow. That old fool's gone and set up a wedding.
0: Oh, my goodness.
2: It's got to stop. It's got to stop, Matt. You've got to help me.
1: Well, Kitty,
2: Please, Matt.
1: Oh, sure, Kitty. Of course I will. I'll go over there now and see what I can do.
2: Well, I'm going with you.
1: Well, you don't have to, Kitty.
2: I want to.

0: There he is, at the bar, talking to Olive.
1: Yeah. Now maybe he's changed his mind.
0: I doubt it.
1: Look at that beaver hat. He must be rich.
0: Matt, he's crazy. He's awful crazy. Oh.
1: Easy now, Kitty. It's going to be all right.
2: Hey, Kitty!
0: Oh, no.
2: Kitty! Hey, set up some drinks, bartender.
1: Sam. No, never mind.
2: Oh, what? Oh, you're the marshal, ain't you?
1: Yeah, that's right.
2: You come to the wedding, too, Marshal. Everybody's invited.
3: Yeah, I'm going. I wouldn't miss it for nothing.
0: You'll miss the next 2 days if you don't shut up, Olive.
1: Now, wait a minute. Look, Colors. Kitty says that she doesn't want to marry you.
2: Yeah, she told me that, too. You know how women are, Marshal. Kind of bashful-like.
0: Olive!
1: Kitty isn't a bashful woman, Colors. She doesn't want to marry you. Now, can't you understand that?
2: But she can't back out now.
0: Oh, for mercy's sake. It's no use talking to her,
2: Matt. I gotta have me a wife, and I decided on her. That's how it's going to be. And I'm coming by for her noon tomorrow, and we're going to get church.
0: You come by at noon tomorrow or any other time, and I'm going to be waiting with a shotgun to blow your head off, and I mean it.
4: I think she does.
2: Well, no, that ain't no way to talk, Kitty.
1: All right, Colors, the talking's over.
2: What?
1: You get out of town or I'm going to lock you up.
2: Lock me up?
1: In jail, and you'll stay there till you're ready to quit bothering people.
2: Well, now, whoever heard of going to jail for wanting to get married?
0: You see?
1: I'm not going to argue with you, Colors. Now you take your choice right now.
2: You're the meanest marshal I ever met. I just ain't going to jail.
1: All right, Colors, come on.
2: No, let me go now. I'll leave. I don't want to go to jail.
1: All right, then get out.
2: Well, I'm going. But I'll be back, Kitty. You'll see.
0: And I'll be waiting with a shotgun.
2: Oh, Kitty. Oh.
1: Well, you let me know if he does come back, huh, Kitty?
0: You'll know. Thanks, Matt.
1: Yeah, sure.

0: Well, I'm kind of tired tonight. Well, it was a good dinner, though. Turkey and chocolate sauce. Well, can you imagine that? Turkey and
1: chocolate. Doc!
0: Yeah,
1: Hey, Doc! What? Over here!
0: Oh! I didn't see you standing there, Matt.
1: Well, I don't like standing in the light very much.
0: Oh, no, I don't blame you.
1: How are you been? On a call?
0: No, I had a late supper. I was busy until, after 10 o'clock tonight.
1: No? Have supper at Delmonico's?
0: No, I wasn't. I went to that new Mexican place. I had some of their turkey and chocolate sauce. Say, you tried that?
1: Yeah, it's good, too.
0: Yes, it is. Well, I think I'll turn in now.
1: Okay. Wait a minute, Doc.
0: Why, it's Chester.
2: Dylan, you better come too, Doc.
1: Well, what's the trouble, Chester?
2: Out back the stable. Old Nip Colors, he's been shot.
1: What?
2: Yes, sir. With a shotgun.

0: Now, take it easy.
1: Well, it's
2: Well, Doc, how does he look?
0: He looks like a Virginia ham just sprinkled with cloves.
1: Well, now, that's no way for a doctor to talk. I've been shot.
0: It isn't my talk you should be worrying about. It's whether I can dig all those pellets out.
1: Ooh.
0: That's going to be quite a task. Yes, sir, it's going to be quite a task.
1: Well, why don't you get started? Before I die.
0: Oh, be quiet. Better get him up to my office, man. I'll need better light than that lantern of Chester's.
3: Well, one lantern's all I can get, Doc. You know, I ain't in the habit of carrying more than half a dozen around with me.
2: Never mind, Chester. Excuse me, Doc. Would you let me get on there, please?
0: Yes.
2: Colors, what happened? Who shot you?
1: You got gall asking a dying man foolish questions.
2: Doc doesn't think you're going to die, Colors. Now tell me, did you hear or see anybody?
1: How could I see who shot me in the back?
2: I mean before that or after that.
1: I didn't care after. I just lay here hoping they wouldn't pepper me again.
2: And before it happened?
1: I didn't see nobody. But I can tell you who it was. You heard her. Kitty. She said she was going to shoot me with a shotgun, too.
2: Now, wait a minute. She said she'd shoot you if you came back bothering her, but that was just talk. Kitty wouldn't shoot anybody.
1: No. Look at my back.
2: Where'd the shot come from, Colors?
1: Out there, by the water trough.
2: Chester.
4: Yes, sir?
2: Bring that lantern, will you? Let's see what we can find over there.
0: Well, you mean you're going to leave us here in the dark?
2: Well, it'll rest your eyes, Doc. You're going to need them. Come on, Chester.
0: Find a way to treat the dying man.
3: Hey, what if they're still around, Mr. Dillon? Won't they take a shot at us?
2: That's not us they're after, Chester. Here, hold that lantern down by the ground here where it's muddy, will you?
3: Okay.
2: Wait a minute. No, back here, Chester. There. Look at that.
3: Well, I do declare, Mr. Dillon, them is woman footprints.
2: Yeah,

0: Go ahead, Miss Kitty.
1: Come on in, Kitty.
2: What's this all about, Matt? Chester won't tell me a thing.
1: Well, sit down and I'll tell you.
2: Mm-hmm. Must be serious to have me dragged away from work at midnight.
1: Yes, it is, Kitty.
2: It hasn't got something to do with old nip colors again, has it?
1: Have you heard anything?
2: No. What, Matt?
1: He got shot.
2: Got shot?
1: About a half hour ago by a woman. She used a shotgun.
2: You're thinking I did it.
1: Well, you were talking about doing it, weren't you?
2: I sure was. And you know something else? I went out to get some air about an hour ago. I took a walk. Alone. And I got back just before Chester came in. I don't even have an alibi.
1: Yeah. So, as soon as the word gets around, there are going to be a lot of people thinking you did it.
2: Sure.
1: Olive was there, too. She heard you threaten him.
2: She'll be real pleased to testify against me.
1: Yeah. Kitty, might be easier for you if you laid low till I find out who did this, huh?
2: How do you know I didn't?
1: Well, I don't know. Not that way. Not so as I could prove it legally.
2: All right, Matt. I'll lay low.
3: Mr. Jones.
1: Yeah, what is it, Chester?
3: Somebody just went upstairs to Doc.
1: So?
3: I seen her out the window here.
1: Her?
3: Yes, sir. It was some old woman. And she seemed like she was in an awful hurry.

0: Hello.
1: Where is he?
0: Are you looking for Doc?
1: They told me he was here. The man at the stable did. They said the doctor brought him here.
0: You mean Nip Cullors?
1: Where is he?
0: Well, Doc's working on him in the back room there. He got shot.
1: I know he got shot.
0: Here, now, wait a minute.
1: Oh. You're the marshal, ain't you?
2: Who is she, ma'am?
0: We'd all like to know that. Who are you, ma'am?
1: I'm Nettie Bacher. Now, let me go, Marshal. I got to see him.
0: He's not gonna die.
1: You sure?
0: Well, I thought maybe you'd come to finish him off.
1: No, I come to see him and tell him I'm sorry. I got mad when I said he was gonna get married.
0: Oh? Well, were you engaged to him or something?
1: Well, I thought I was. I've been with him 20 years, cleaning his house, cooking his food, raising his kids, nursing his old crippled ma. All them years, he kept saying he'd get married again when his ma died.
0: You thought he meant you?
1: Who else would have him? Him and his crazy ways. I didn't believe it when he said some girl here was going to marry him. I didn't believe a word of it.
2: Nettie, I'm the girl he was talking about.
1: No, well, I'm right, ain't I? Girl like you marrying him?
2: I told him no.
0: If you didn't believe it, why did you shoot him?
1: Oh, I didn't aim to kill him. I only wanted to hurt him some.
0: But why?
1: Because he never looked at me. 20 years and he never once looked at me. But I'm sorry now. And that's why I come here.
3: What's going on in here?
0: Now, we'll tell you later, Doc. Right now, this lady would like to see Cullors. Can she come in?
3: Well, does she have to?
0: Yeah, she has to.
3: All right, but you come with her. I don't want any trouble in there. There he is, lady.
1: Mr. Cullors? Nip?
4: Well, what in tarnation are you doing here?
1: Well, I'm sorry I've done it.
4: Well, you done it?
1: It is me.
4: You shot me?
1: Made me mad, you're going off trying to marry some other woman.
4: He made you mad? Why?
1: After 20 years waiting, you asked me that?
4: What? You've been waiting for me?
1: Ever since I come to work for you, after your wife died.
4: Well, you never told me that, Nettie.
1: Ain't for a woman to speak up.
4: Well, you sure never did. Till tonight. Boy, you sure spoke up tonight.
1: There comes a time when a woman has to, Nip.
4: Hold your tongue for 20 years and then blow me up with a shotgun? Well, you're quite a woman, Nitty. Funny. Never noticed that.
1: You ain't looked at me in 20 years.
4: I'm looking at you now.
0: Doc.
3: Yes?
0: There isn't going to be any trouble.
3: No.
0: Come on.
2: Well, what happened?
0: Oh, they're talking, Kitty.
2: Well, of course they're talking. What about?
0: Well, let's say that you just lost yourself a bridegroom.
2: Well, I can't say I'm sorry. But you know something, Matt?
0: What?
2: I lost him to a pretty good woman.

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Our story was specially written for Gunsmoke by John Meston, with music composed and conducted by Rex Corey. 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Featured in the cast were John Daner, Michael Ann Barrett, and Virginia Gregg. Harley Bear is Chester, Howard McNear is Doc, and Georgia Ellis is Kitty. Remember, listen again next week for another transcribed story of the Western frontier. It's America growing west in the 1870s. It's Gunsmoke, brought to you by L&M,

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0: Good morning, I'm Karen McCarthy. A report says New Zealand's welfare system is failing to support people through hardship, leaving more families reliant on community groups. The Council of Christian Social Services says more applications for special needs food grants are being declined, while charities are seeing increasing demand for food support. Its chief executive, Alicia Sutton, says people should be able to rely on a safety net that helps them recover rather than keeping them in hardship.
1: We want to see a working for family systems where families are actually able to work and earn more to support their children. And one of the overarching things we want is a Poverty Reduction Act. And this would be a way where we can actually understand what's going on in Aotearoa. We can actually measure it and track our progress over time.
0: Alicia Sutton says welfare benefits should be easier to access. Venezuela's interim president, Delcy Rodriguez, has defended her government's response to the deadly twin earthquakes that hit the country 10 days ago. More than 2,600 people were killed, but the true figure is thought to be much higher. Here's the BBC's Mimi Swaby.
2: Speaking to reporters, Delcy Rodriguez said rescue orders and deployments were made immediately. Without providing evidence, she accused the media of spreading what she described as propaganda and sowing chaos to hinder assistance in La Guaira, the worst hit area by the earthquakes. Exiled opposition leader Maria Corina Machado has accused the government of being absent and said her return to the country would bring stability. Many Venezuelans say they feel abandoned by the state, being left to dig through the rubble themselves to try and find loved ones. The death toll could rise as tens of thousands of people are still missing.
0: A major oil terminal in Russia's second city of St. Petersburg in the northwest was struck overnight by Ukraine. President Volodymyr Zelensky described it as key infrastructure that generated revenue for Russia's war. Ukraine also said a major Russian naval base in the region was hit. St. Petersburg Governor Alexander Beglov said the city was under a massive drone attack, admitting the oil terminal was hit. New Zealand has joined a project to accelerate artificial intelligence warfare that the US calls pivotal. Defence Minister Chris Pink says Cabinet's approval for funding it will be sought as part of digital modernisation work. Phil Pennington reports.
3: All of the Five Eyes members have signed up to what they're calling Project Arcadia. The Pentagon says it will accelerate warfighting by building a digital backbone between the five countries' armies to give them a decisive advantage. US defence media reports Arcadia's key decision is to build an exchange layer on top of existing national systems. Mr. Pink's office says, as with previous Five Eyes arrangements, each nation's sovereign requirements are maintained. His office says things are at an information gathering stage and the NZDF is not yet using Arcadia.
0: Power company Genesis is preparing to launch a petition calling for a ban on incandescent light bulbs. A phase-out of the bulbs was proposed in 2008, but the next national government scrapped it. Genesis spokesperson Stephen England Hall says it's in the process of preparing a petition.
4: $1 of electricity buys you 250 hours of LED lighting, but it also will buy you 25 hours of incandescent bulb lighting, right? So we know that it's 10 times more better, if you like, to have LEDs than incandescent bulbs.
0: Stephen England Hall says many households are looking for ways to save on power. MetService says there is a moderate chance the heavy snow warning for the South Island will be upgraded to the highest level. The orange level warning for Otago, excluding coastal areas, and northern Southland has been in place since 6 o'clock this morning. Meteorologist Maddie Neal says snow has not yet been observed, but it is expected to develop as low as 200 metres. She says up to 30 centimetres of snow is forecast between 400 and 600 metres, especially between Queenstown and Middlemarch. Americans are celebrating the 250th anniversary of the Declaration of Independence with a series of large events and fireworks displays. In Washington, D.C., runners arrived carrying the U.S. flag after a 20-day relay from coast to coast. Thousands signed up for the Relay for America across dozens of states. Organizer Joe Nail says he got the idea after running a marathon with the flag.
5: I ran one of those marathons with an American flag, and the response was overwhelmingly positive. So we thought, this might actually be a really incredible tool if we can just put together a giant relay. And as we looked forward to America 250, we thought, what better opportunity to put politics aside and just focus on a simple message, which is uniting Americans one mile at a time.
0: Today's 4th of July celebrations come as many parts of the country swelter under a heat wave, which has forced the cancellation of some events. Superstar singer Beyoncé has celebrated the US 250th anniversary with her first new music since 2024. The single is called Morning Dew Donk.

0: Bay Hive, as Beyoncé's fan base is known, has been eagerly awaiting her new project, which has long been speculated to be a tribute to rock music. That's the news. Now with sport, here's Barry Guy.
1: Coach Dave Rennie praised the All Blacks' intent and attacking mindset in last night's 34-32 win over France in Christchurch, but he says they need to be more clinical to beat the best in the world. The All Blacks scored five tries, but they also leaked four to the French, who simply wouldn't go away in a game in which the lead changed hands several times. Rennie said it was frustrating that they couldn't put the game beyond France's reach after being ahead 19-13 at half-time.
2: I love the effort. I love the optimism. Yeah, we've got to be a bit better, but I like the mindset, and we tidy up a few things. We would have created a lot more opportunities.
1: The All Blacks next play Italy in Wellington next weekend. Last night, the Italians were beaten 27-10 by Japan. Elsewhere, Ireland beat Australia 33-31, Wales beat Fiji 39-24, and the Springboks ran in seven tries to beat England 45-21. Championship leader Kimi Antonelli won the British Grand Prix sprint race, while Kiwi Liam Lawson finished eighth to grab the last point.
3: Pretty happy. I think, honestly, it's really the best we could have done. We had a bad start, but still, it was a good fight in the end. The car's working well this weekend. We don't realistically have the speed to fight the top guys, but if we can do something similar tomorrow, that'd be great.
1: Lawson is 10th on the grid for tomorrow's Grand Prix, with Antonelli on pole. Defending champion Iga Świątek, along with second seed Alina Rybakina and sixth seed Amanda Anisimova, have been beaten in the third round of singles at Wimbledon. Meanwhile, Serena Williams has been forced out of the doubles with an injury she picked up in her opening singles match, and New Zealander Erin Routliffe lost her opening mixed doubles match. Morocco beat Canada 3-0 to reach the quarterfinals at the World Cup. Danish cyclist Jonas Vingegaard has taken an early lead in his quest for a third Tour de France title, as his team won the opening stage, a team time trial in Barcelona. And silver fern Kate Heffernan's Adelaide Thunderbirds beat the Melbourne
4: 4 when they became the
1: 61
4: for sell out every home match in
1: his Super Netball Grand Final.
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9: And a very good morning to all out there in country music land, about 22 away from 9. And outside here it's 6 degrees and it's overcast. It's some heavy rain in the night. Let's have a look and see what is happening today. If we go and see for Northland to Waikato, remaining rain clearing for a mostly fine day. However, rain returning this evening with thunderstorms possible about Northland. Coromandel, Bay of Plenty, Taupo, rain possibly heavy and thundery, becoming confined to Eastern Bay of Plenty this morning, with fine spells and isolated showers elsewhere. For Gisborne and Hawke's Bay, scattered rain becoming fine about Hawke's Bay this afternoon. Waitomo to Wellington, including Taramanui and Taiapi, also for the Wairarapa. Rain easing into a few showers in the morning or afternoon, with the fine breaks developing. From Marlborough, Nelson, Buller to Fiordland, occasional rain, heavy at times, clearing during the afternoon and evening. For Canterbury, cloud and scattered rain gradually spreading north. Otago and Southland, rain heavy at times, snow gradually lowering to 200 metres, with heavy snow expected above 400 metres. And the Chatham Islands, a few showers. So in Auckland today, expected high is 17 and partly cloudy with showers. To Wellington, it's 13, partly cloudy with showers. Wanaka, 6 and partly cloudy with showers. And for Queenstown, let's have a look here a minute. No, Wanaka expected 6. It's changed. Wanaka's changed to snow and the low of 0, and to Queenstown, 7, the low is 1 and snow there as well. And to Invercargill, for us today, we've got the heavy rain watch yellow still in place. 9 the high with a low of 5, 4.9 currently. 17k westerly gusting 28, and rainfall has been nothing in the last hour. Anyway, rain says here heavy at times, southerlies picking up this morning, gusty from afternoon. Tomorrow, scattered rain tomorrow as well, 8 degrees tomorrow, and sunrise at 8:30. Well, it's done it. Sunset is at 5:13. If you can see the sun, we'll smile. And the hottest place to be at the moment is in Christchurch, Port Hills, 13.9. Lumsden at 0.8 is the coldest. Nugget Point at 81 k's the windiest. And Whakatane at 19.3 millimetres is the wettest. Top temperature yesterday was 17.4 degrees, went to Whanganui City. And Invercargill, we got to 13.6, number 75 on the list. The coldest place was Tararuanui at -3.7, Invercargill 7.4. The wettest place was Milford Sound, 123.7 millimetres of rain, Invercargill 7.8. The windiest place was Secretary Island at 113 k's, Invercargill 52. So to Christchurch and find out for you, high of 14 today with a low of 3, 7.7 currently, 15 k northerly gusting 17, mainly fine, then cloud developing this afternoon with the odd shower, northwesties turning southwesties. Tomorrow be partly cloudy with showers and 11 degrees. And yesterday, Christchurch had 17.1, a 4 on the list, the coldest was 0.8. And the wind got up to 50 k's. To Oamaru for you today with a heavy rain watch orange, road snow warning watch orange, and heavy snow warning orange. 10 the high with a low of 4, 8.7 currently, 11 k's southerly gusting, 22.8 millimetres of rain. Rain with heavy falls developing late afternoon, southwesters developing in the morning, becoming gusty in the afternoon. Tomorrow partly cloudy with showers and 9 degrees. And sunset is at 8 minutes after 5. So yesterday for Oamaru, 15 degrees, 39 on the list. The coldest there was 6.6 millimetres of rain, and the wind got up to 35 k's. To Alexandra, today's high with a heavy snow warning, orange, 6 the high with a low of 1, 4.6 currently, 11 k westy gusting 15. Periods of rain with snow possible from the afternoon, light winds, southerlies developing. And tomorrow it'll be partly cloudy with showers and just 4 degrees. And yesterday, high there for Alexandra was 17.2, number 2 on the list. The coldest was 5.7, 1.2 millimetres of rain, and the wind got to 61 k's. And Dunedin today with a heavy rain warning orange, and a road snowfall warning orange as well. 9 the high with a low of 6, 6.2 currently, a 7k southwest gusting 20, 0.4 millimetres of rain. Rain with heavy falls, snow possible about higher suburbs from afternoon. Southerlies picking up in the morning, becoming gusty in the afternoon. Scattered rain tomorrow, 8 degrees. So it's in a cold spot we are. Let's take a look and see for yesterday. And Dunedin City had 16.5, 8 on the list, and the coldest is 9, 4.4 millimetres of rain, and the wind got to 26 k's. A Gore, a heavy rain watch in yellow, 7 high with a low of 3, 4 degrees currently, a 7 k westy gusting 11.2 millimetres of rain. Rain with heavy at times, southerlies picking up in the morning, tomorrow will be partly cloudy with showers and 6 degrees. And sunset is at 5:14. And yesterday's high was 13.9, 67 on the list. The coldest there was 6.1, 3.8 millimetres of rain. The wind got to 44 k's. So that's the latest in the weather and the news that we have here at Country Radio at 16 away from 9 o'clock. Coming up at 9, of course, we've got the Goons. 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
9: 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Adults $5, children $2. The Aroo Communication Museum at Bluff Highway at 1276, as the left-hand side heading down to Bluff, is open from 1 till 2. The Aroo Communication Museum at Bluff Highway at 1276, as the left-hand side heading down to Bluff, is open from 1 till 4. The Southland Fire Museum, called Agenda Spay Street, is open from

is open from 10 till 4. 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Farmers Market is back at the railway station from 9:30 to 1:30. And the Museum and Art Space is open from 10 to 5. No, it's not, from 10 to 2. And the orphans Aid Shop in the Inn, 145 King Edward Street, is open. No, it's not open today. So what about down in Bluff? Church services at the St Mary's Dale, the Sea and Barrow Streets at 9 a.m. The Bluff New Life Church service at 154 Gore Streets at 10 a.m. Church service with at the Bluff Community Church is at 10 a.m. with the corner of Palmer and Foyle Street with Will and Rachel. And the praise service, Green Hills Church, at 3 p.m. with Will and Rachel. Today, up there in Dunedin, the Otago Country Music Club have got the AGM meeting starting at 11 o'clock at 33 Scary Street in Outram. And people, please take along your membership card for that one. And followed at 12 o'clock will be lunch. And at 1 o'clock to 5 p.m. will be a club day, and everybody's welcome to get along to that one. Enjoy an afternoon of entertainment and fun. And it costs $5 for members and $10 for non-members. And if you're taking along something to eat for afternoon tea, it'll be much appreciated. And that's all happening up there in Outram. The Deep South Rhythm Band will be entertaining down here today at the Windsor Presbyterian Church Hall from 1:30 with an old-time music and an item or two. A gold coin donation would be very much appreciated. And the Winton Community Market, the next one there, is on the 18th. And that's from 10 a.m. to 1 p.m. with crafts, homemade, manufactured products, baking and toys. And on the 19th of July, the Country Music Club of the Glen in Connor Street there will be having a concert, 2 p.m. start. It's Floyd Kramer playing in the background there. If you need Rawley's products, Pure Hemp products, or maybe a Mallee Yellow e-bike, Graham is the man for that at 541 Tay Street. Not a very good day to go e-bike riding, is it? So, but you could find out about it, what he's got there. He's got some bikes left over that are brand new still, and selling at a reduced price. 217-6070 is Graham's phone number there. The New Brighton Community Fridge and Pantry is open every day, 8 a.m. to 6 p.m. with fresh produce, breads, dry goods, all available there at that place. And Empty Egg Gardens, Graham Robertson's always looking for Empty Egg Gardens. He's at 45 Bowman Street. Don't put them in the rubbish bin. Take them down there and you can pick up eggs at $7 a dozen. Fresh from the farm. And your friendly grocer at 222 Yarra Street is open today from noon till 6 p.m. And for your premium spices and bulk food, give you a wide variety of choice, plenty of bulk food there, it's amazing. 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And that's notices.

there is a road warning here. It says it's clear anyway now. That's Sat Hill 94, Tiana to Milford, both directions, snow. Well, now the road is clear, so caution though. And, that is the latest we have. And the notices here, it's now going on 10 away from 9 o'clock, coming up at 5 o'clock this afternoon.

0: This is folk singer Michael Jonathan. 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

0: They faced it, those men of the West. The mountains, the prairies, the rivers. Here's the story of an old prospector who met up with the worst of them all, the desert. When I began my search for gold, I stopped to have my fortune told, and silently her fingers traced my hand. I said, "What will my future be?" The only word she said to me was sand. I laughed at her and traveled on until one day I stood upon the border of a godforsaken land.
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0: The Jolly Goons present a play entitled In Three Parts. Part one is entitled
1: I'll never forget that terrible sound, listeners. Perhaps you'd better hear it again. It started back in 1889. It was the worst storm they'd ever known in the Dolomites. I, Lord Seagoon, daredevil fretwork champion, was lost with my servants on the side of a precipitous mountain in a horse-drawn motor car. Why have we stopped, O'Brien?
2: I think the horse must be tired, sir.
1: Why?
2: He's got his pajamas on, begorra.
3: I think we're lost, mate.
1: Tut, tut, what a nuisance. Well, there's naught for it, mate. We'll spend the night here. I'll sleep in the ditch, and you sleep standing up, holding an umbrella over me.
3: I'm gonna vote Labour next time, mate.
1: Silence, you political hothead!
2: Well, Lord Seagoon, you me no like to spend the night on this pitch-black road.
1: Don't worry, you won't be noticed. Now, as we're staying the night here, unroll my brass bedstead and erect my marble washstand. Abdul!
4: What do you want, Sabure?
1: Before I retire, prepare a light 16-course banquet.
4: I go and connect the gas stove up to the horse, Uri.
1: Mind you get the right end this time. William, lay out my evening dress.
3: Oh, Struth, you wear an evening dress in this rain and mud, mate.
1: Yes, remember all of you, we are British. Together, hip hip.
3: Right.
1: Good. Next, hoist a small Union Jack and unveil a bust of Queen Victoria. Now, I'll just make a rough Englishman lost on the mountainside menu. Brown Windsor soup, meat, two veg, cabinet pudding boiled, and jam. Sir, make your mouth water.
3: Listen, mate. There it is again, mate. And again, mate. Unless I'm mistaken, it's gonna go again, mate.
1: I wonder what it is, mate.
3: It's a bell ringing, mate.
1: There you go, jumping to conclusions. We'll soon find out. O'Brien, strike one of my monogrammed matches. Look, a castle a mere 20 miles away. After it, before it gets away.
4: Wait for me,
1: come on,

0: Well, here we are, men. This is the place.
1: Thank heaven. My feet have been killing me.
0: You're not the only one they've been killing. Right. Abdul, heist the French Union Jack. Now, let's see how we get into this castle. Ah, a door. O'Brien, lay out my knocking on door suit. Now, lift me up and I'll knock.
1: Me vote Labour next time, begorra.
0: Silence, O'Brien. Lift

0: Who left this door unlocked?
1: There, standing in the doorway, was a bag of dust in a nightshirt. Speak to him, O'Brien.
2: Good evening, sir.
0: No call tonight, Coleman.
2: What?
1: O'Brien! Stop swinging him around here!
0: What's the big idea, buddy?
1: Old wrinkled retainer. Now,
0: power,
1: listen.
0: Power.
1: My retinue and I require kibble for the night. I'm willing to pay.
0: Min? I think he wants to go out.
1: Who wants to go out?
0: We don't know what it is, but when it wants to go, it screams.
3: Who are these men, Crum?
0: They're men, Min. They're staying the night.
3: Oh. What room are we going to put them in, Crum? Oh, no, what room?
0: What about the power room?

0: present, no?
1: Oh.
0: Oh, dear. Oh, they've gone. Where are you, sir?
2: Upstairs in bed!
0: Good night.
3: Good evening, Crun. We have fresh visitors there.
0: Dr. Long Dongle. You're home early tonight, sir.
3: Yes, Crun. I watched her dance again tonight. Oh, how she danced. She danced like spots before the eyes.
0: He's talking about Senorita La Tigernutters. Every night he goes to the Kathy Filthmuck to watch her dance.
3: Yes, Crun. 3 years ago, she said, Dr. Long Dongle, the day you can give me 50 pairs of castanets, I'll marry you. Well,
4: I got 48 pairs.
5: Oh, naughty man. Then, Dr. Long Dongle, you only want 2 more pairs, eh, buddy?
3: Yes, buddy. Just 2.
5: Oh.
3: I nearly got them tonight, but just failed. Run!
0: Yeah?
3: Take my skull-cutting mallet and teeth-catching bucket. How sweet. The children are awake. It's little green wretch. He needs changing. See, now what did I change him for last time? Bannister.
5: Yes?
3: A moment of quiet meditation. Play me a gramophone record.
5: Right.
3: Ah, Crumb, they don't write tunes like that anymore.
0: Max Gelgay gets pretty near it, you know.
3: Needle, noddle, no. More brown power.

0: Silent Part 3, Midnight in the Castle.
1: You asleep, mate?
2: Of course we are. You don't think we'd make this noise when we're awake, do you? O'Brien, lay out my waking up suit.
1: Oh, well, the sun ain't under the bed, mate.
2: Thank heaven for that.
1: It's been moving about, mate.
2: I don't believe it, mate.
1: Listen.
3: Come what you like, cowboy. Under the bed.
2: Come out, you singer of music.
4: Hello.
2: Before me stood a ragged idiot dressed in a grass skirt, water wings, and a perforated bronze trilby.
5: Ah, oh. There you are, naughty little Eccles.
4: Lord, Dr. Lingle Dongler.
5: Getting out of bed after I tucked you in and battered you unconscious for the night.
4: Hello.
5: Gentlemen, I am the caretaker. My apologies. You won't be disturbed further. Ah. What lovely teeth you have. False.
2: No, perfectly true. They are lovely teeth. Why?
5: Nothing. Good night.
2: Jolly fellow. What's the time? Dad! 1 o'clock. Good night, all.
6: Good night. Good night.
5: They're fast asleep. Hand me the skull, Mallet.
7: There.
5: Hold the teeth bucket in front of his cake hole. Now.
1: Oh, yeah, mate.
2: That was the sound I told you of earlier, dear listeners. Hurriedly, I struck a match and lit a light bulb. There on the floor was William.
1: Oh, me choppers have come, mate. Someone hit me on the back of me nut and that flew me full teeth, mate.
2: O'Brien, lay out my looking for teeth suit. Wait. I've suddenly realized something. Except for Dr. Long Dongle, no one else in... I'll start again. Except for Dr. Long Dongle, no one else in this castle has teeth. I'm going to have a word with him. O'Brien, lay out my having a word with him suit. Wait here. Dr. Long Dongle! Dr. Long Dongle! Into Dongle, Dongle, Dongle! I want to speak to you, Dr. Long Dongle!
1: Will you stop all that shouting? I'm trying to have a kip.
2: Come here, little nook.
1: Let go, my ear old you. Let go or I'll call little Jim.
2: Call him then.
1: Jim? Little Jim, little Jim. Where are you, little Jim? Little Jim.
2: Why doesn't he answer?
1: He's in Africa.
2: Where's Dr. Long Dongle?
1: I don't know, Mr. Dongler.
2: Speak, rapscallion.
1: Stop, you're pulling my ear out. Now look at you, Dan. You pulled it off. Give it to me, anybody, for the day.
2: Come on, hairless little nerd. Who are you?
1: I'm a pure-hearted type English scout on the camping-type holiday.
2: Camping? Why are you camping indoors?
1: It's too parky outside. I'm the new indoor scout. I say, have you got any pictures of Sabrina?
2: You dirty little devil. I'll tell your scoutmaster.
1: He's the one who told us to collect them.
2: A naughty man. You'd better come with me. I might need you for protection. I'll use you as a club.
1: No, no. I'm no good at protection. I'm a rotten coward, I am. Look, here's my junior coward's badge. It's David Winfield.
2: Gad, he's improved. Gid gad good. That voice is coming from under this floor. I'll just put on my floor lifting suit. Now lift.
1: Don't stand there making a noise. Give me a hand, you big fat. Saved! Deep! Give us our
6: deep! Give us our deep!
2: Is this the Goonist movement? Dear listeners, from out of an underground dungeon came a crowd of toothless, ragged men in brown paper nightshirts.
7: Let me explain, short-type man. 48 of us have been kept in the down here after having our false teeth fell from.
6: But we must have our teeth back.
2: Leave it to me. First, let's drop this flagstone back in place.
1: Look, my foot. Look at you, donkey, with it. Shaped like a starting handle.
2: Excellent. O'Brien, lay out my leader of toothless men's suit. Right, gentlemen, follow me. We march to find the missing teeth. One, two,
8: on to the train, like a pack of hungry wolves on the train. We are out to get dead or alive. We are out to get dead or alive.
9: Folks, while I still got my choppers, here's my song, Be Gone.
1: Swing it, buddy, or we'll be

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Yes, honey, I put the cat out. Have you packed everything? Yes, I've packed up everything. Good. Now tell me just before we go on our vacation, who's got the money? You got the money. No, you got the money. No, you got the money. Well, I ain't got the money. Well, I ain't got the money. We ain't going nowhere. Who's got the suitcase? You got the suitcase. No, you got the suitcase. I ain't got the suitcase. I ain't got the suitcase. Well, I ain't got the suitcase. I ain't going nowhere. Have you got the address? No. Directions? No. Shaving cream, brilliant jean, Vaseline? No. Clean socks? No. Toothpaste? No. We're gonna stay right at home. Who's got the roadmap? You got the roadmap. No, you got the roadmap. No, you got the roadmap. I ain't got the roadmap. Well, I ain't got the roadmap. We ain't going nowhere. Let's go. Let's go. It's getting late. Wait a minute. Wait a minute. Wait a minute. Wait a minute. Wait. Wait. Who's got the money? You got the money. No, you got the money. No, you got the money. I ain't got the money. Well, I ain't got the money, but we ain't going.

got the baby. 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I ain't got the baby. Well, I ain't got the baby. We ain't going nowhere. Who turned the gas off? You turn the gas off. No, you turn the gas off. No, you turn the gas off. I ain't turn the gas off. 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We ain't going nowhere. Have you got the camera? No. Cigarettes? No. Band-Aids? Zombies? Razor blades? No. Clean shirts? No. Radio? No. We're gonna stay right at home. Who's got the roadmap? You got the roadmap. You got the roadmap. You got the roadmap. I ain't got the roadmap. Well, I ain't got the roadmap. We ain't going nowhere. Ain't got the money. Ain't got the suitcase. Ain't got the roadmap. Ain't got the baby. Ain't got the address. Ain't got directions. We ain't.

0: We return you now to part three, The Castle of Missing Teeth.
1: Tight laughing. Look, aren't they beautiful, mother dear?
2: Oh, lovely, lovely.
1: Another pair of castanets for Signorita La Tiganota. That's 49 pairs I've got. One more pair, and she's promised to be mine. Oh. So much for the tatty plot. Quick, mother, hide under the carpet.
2: What?
3: Come in.
4: Ah, good evening. Any possibility of contacting the police from here?
3: I'm afraid not.
4: Thank heaven, safe at last.
3: What brings you here at this late hour?
4: I'm lost, dear fellow, lost, completely lost. Me and the regiment were marching along, you know, and suddenly, quite by accident, me and the regimental funds took the wrong turning.
3: How rotten for the regiment.
4: Yes.
3: Don't they want you back?
4: Oh, yes, indeed, yes. Everywhere you'll see my notices. Wanted, Major Bloodnock.
5: Ah.
4: I should say, look here. Why are you staring at me like that?
3: Your teeth. Are they false?
4: Hmm? Oh, yes, yes. Oh, yes, yes. What's more, they're of great sentimental value. You see, they belong to my great-grandmother.
3: It must be wonderful to have a family heirloom.
4: Yes. Do you mind if I take my kilt off? It's rather hot in here. Whoa!
3: What's up?
4: That lump in the carpet. It moved.
3: Yes. It's the only carpet in the world with a moving lump.
4: It must be quite valuable, then.
3: It has a great sentimental value. You see, that lump belongs to my mother.
4: What a lovely heirloom to leave behind. A large moving lump. People aren't as thoughtful these days, you know.
3: This bucket you see is also an heirloom.
4: Oh.
3: Just bend over it and look at the bottom.
4: I can't see anything to it. Oh, me choppers! Oh.
1: Got them!
6: Not so fast, Dr. Longdongler!
4: Teeth!
6: We want that teeth! Where are you hiding these men's teeth?
7: We want teeth!
8: Silence! Silence! Don't move, any of you, or I'll shoot!
6: Fool! Put down the tin of potted shrimps!
8: And starve to death? Never!
6: Longdongler, I'm willing to bargain with you.
8: What's your offer?
6: These outsized lady bloomers at 3 11 3.
8: Fool! The ones I'm wearing only cost 2 9 3.
6: Curse, I failed! Very well, another offer. Give these men back their choppers, and we'll see you get a fair trial, shot dead, strangled, and set free.
8: No!
6: Why not?
8: You might be lying, and it sounds risky.
6: Then, ying tong it lai po!
8: Never! Never ying tong it lai po! No, gentlemen! I'll not be forestalled now. Ha ha! I'm too near my goal.
9: Offside, he's too near his goal.
6: Shut up!
9: Don't go, Beckles.
6: Shut up, Beckles.
9: Shut up, Beckles.
6: Shut up!
10: Help! Who's turned up the light? Who's turned the light out?
6: It was me. Ha ha! Economical devil. Trying to save electricity, eh? O'Brien?
11: Yeah, bigger, mate.
12: Put on this invisible beard. Creep up on the light switch, and while you can't see you, switch it on.
11: Okay, Bigora. Okay.
6: Right, men, open your eyes. The light's on.
4: Oh, and Dr. Longdongler. He's gone.
6: Don't worry. He won't get far in those cheap woolen bloomers. There's frost about. In any case, the moment he steps outside this castle, the wolves are bound to get him.
4: Why?
6: They're looking for a new goalkeeper. To catch this Dr. Longdongler won't be easy. He's very clever.
12: You mean?
6: We're going to need brains.
12: Well, I'll go make the tea.
4: Oh, great Scots and Bringe! Look there, down there. Longdongler is escaping.
6: Where?
4: There. Stick your head out of the window. Bandage?
6: No, thanks. O'Brien? Lay out my leaving the castle suit. Men, After him! One, two!
7: Out his tail! Like the back of a bull down the trail!
0: With a small stove, Lord Seagoon set off in hot pursuit in his horse-drawn motor car. The trail of missing teeth led them to the village of... And there, next to a news vendor shop in which this week's copy of the Radio Times is now on sale, they stopped.
6: Now, haul out now, men!
12: Wait!
6: It looks like he's in this cafe filth muck.
4: Yes, I think there's something funny going on inside.
6: Why?
4: I can hear somebody laughing.
6: Stop this crazy type toothless humor. And follow me in, men! What do we do now?
12: No. We don't want to look suspicious.
6: Oh.
12: So put your coats over your heads and crawl nonchalantly across the floor on your backs. And keep your Union Jacks down. Follow me. This is fooling them, eh?
9: Hey, you lot on the floor. Hurry up, we're waiting to dance. Oh, it makes you spit, doesn't it?
6: I'm sorry, madam. We were looking for escaped miniature convicts. Look, it's Long Dongler.
13: Oh. Presenting the cabaret. That queen of reeking Spanish dancers, Senorita Gladys La Tiganuta, my fiancée, with her 50 steaming castanet dancers.
12: Keep calm, men. Let's see what happens.
4: Look, the black's coming off the castanets.
12: Yes, they're white underneath. Could they be what the listeners have known all along?
10: It's our teeth!
6: Teeth!
10: Our teeth! Those castanets are our teeth!
7: Here was our teeth, my...
6: And that, folks, is how we found Long Dongler's missing teeth hoard. He disappeared from human ken. And I often wonder if he ever continued his teeth activities.
4: You have been listening to the Goon Show.
0: That was the Goon Show, a BBC recorded program featuring Peter Sellers, Harry Secombe, Spike Milligan and Valentine Dial, with the Wellington Quartet and Max Geldray. The orchestra was conducted by Wally Stott, script by Spike Milligan, announcer Wallace Greenslade, the program produced by Peter Eaton.

0: ladies and gentlemen. This is Bob Spring Cleaning Hope telling you to use Pepsodent, and while you're making your house spick and span, you won't hear a bridge click in your pan. Or this is Bob Spring Cleaning Hope telling you to use Pepsodent because a brush in the hand is better than a vacuum in the puss. What a joke. I told that joke to Jimmy Roosevelt last week. Now he has to have a nurse steady. Well, this is the time of the year we all start our own spring cleaning now that Morgenthau is through with us. But you should see me doing my spring house cleaning this week. We sure worked hard cleaning the living room. First I rolled the rug back, then I mowed the grass. Found another rug. All year long, you know. All year long we kept sweeping the dirt under the living room rug. In fact, the rug was so high, to get on it, you had to be the thief of Baghdad. I saw the picture. Yes, sir. Where were you? But I want to tell you, at our house, the dust was so thick, I had to probe for the furniture. There was so much dust around the house, the termites were running around yelling Gesundheit to each other. And our oriental rug needed cleaning. In fact, the gopher had been living in it so long he had slanted eyes. But we're not worried about the rugs much because we have a good vacuum cleaner. Vacuum cleaner, that's Santa neat on a stick. But we did clean. Today, first thing in the morning, I decided to go up and clean the attic. When I got up there, I came across a bunch of old Esquires in one corner. Tomorrow, first thing in the morning, I'm going to clean the attic. But I really know how to clean house. I took the Venetian blinds down and put them in the electric washer and turned on the switch. Anybody want to buy 38,000 toothpicks? And I hadn't changed the water in the goldfish bowl for 2 years, so I put some clean, fresh water in it. The goldfish swam to the top, took a breath of fresh air, and said, "Gosh, that was a long blackout." And I got a few surprises, too. I opened one closet door, and I saw a man with a long white beard. I said, "What are you doing in there?" He said, "I'm the exterminator." He pointed to a horse in one corner and said, "I came in here 20 years ago to kill that mouse." Nice joke. I know, I rolled that joke in the White House lawn yesterday. I did, yes, I did. But my house is really clean now. My paint started to fade a little, so I repainted the house with Pepsodent. Now I've got the only house in America whose bay window smiles at you. May not be funny, but it's a plug. I got you there. But everybody's cleaning. No kidding. One workman spent 2 days cleaning the windows of Hedy Lamarr's house until she told me she'd call the police. And I had an accident while I was cleaning my house. I poured some glue on the piano stool by mistake. My uncle sat down on it yesterday. So far, he's played "I Hear a Rhapsody" 3,000 times.
1: Say, Bob, there's something I'd like to speak to you about.
0: Why, certainly, William. What is it?
1: Well, you know, Bob, I've been on your radio program for 3 years now. And in all that time, we've never had a fight about money.
0: That's right, Bill.
1: In fact, you've never even mentioned it.
0: Wait a minute, William. I don't want you giving the audience the impression that I'm cheap. Just to show you that my heart's in the right place, take this $1,000 bill.
1: Oh, gee, thanks, Bob.
0: And here's another $1,000 bill.
1: Thanks.
0: And another $1,000 bill.
1: Thanks. Boy, will you be in a spot when television comes in?
0: All right. So they're only $1 bills. Does a little number make so much difference?
1: Well, yes, Bob, a great deal of difference. 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

0: Yeah. That was our six hits and a miss from the orchestra in Hut Sut Song. The six hits and a miss are now six hits and a misses. Mm. In a little while, this program will have six hits and misses and a few quiz kids. Oh, yeah. Pauline and Jerry did it. Las Vegas. Where are we? Let's get into it. And now it is my pleasure to present one of Hollywood's best-known personalities, screen actress, newspaper columnist, radio commentator, and wearer of Hollywood's dizziest hat, Miss Hedda Hopper, ladies and gentlemen.
1: Thank you, Bob. I love that introduction, wearer of Hollywood's dizziest hat. Of course, my hat is a little tricky, isn't it?
0: I'll say. I can hardly wait for 7 o'clock to see the cuckoo come out.
1: Why, Bob, it's my new Easter bonnet.
0: Really? Does that thing lay an egg, hubby? I wish you wouldn't bring that competition around. Did you see me? Oh, sorry. Now, just let him settle. Did you see me in the Easter parade Sunday morning, Hedda?
1: Yes, and I really don't think you know how to dress, Bob.
0: Don't know how. Why? Didn't I look formal?
1: Well, for one thing, you're not supposed to wear a top hat with bare feet.
0: Since when? It clashes, eh? Well, if you'd taken a good look at me, Hedda, you'd have seen I was wearing top hat, cutaway coat, and striped pants.
1: Striped pants? Yeah, that was a good idea, drawing black lines in your long underwear.
0: Why, Hedda, I thought my outfit was a real production. I gave a lot of thought and study to it.
1: Yes, it was an elaborate suit, Bob, but didn't you overdo it a little bit?
0: Overdo it?
1: I mean, having that midget trot along behind you carrying the extra pair of pants.
0: Well, I gave that midget those pants. He cuts the pockets out and uses them for pillowcases. Hedda, I suppose... That's a long line for nothing. I suppose... What am I doing in there? Hedda, I suppose you spent a whole week figuring out your Easter outfit.
1: Well, not exactly, Bob. I was busy with my own radio program.
0: Oh, yes. Hedda Hopper's Hollywood.
1: Yes, I broadcast for Sunkissed Oranges and Lemons.
0: Well, I broadcast for Pepsi and Toothpaste.
1: You know, Bob, we're nothing but a couple of squirts.
0: Yeah, well, look, I wonder if Pepsi and Toothpaste and Sunkissed Oranges have anything in common.
1: Well, sure they have. To get the best out of them, you have to squeeze them both.
0: I know a couple of girls like that. Look, I suppose you want to put in a plug for your product, Hedda.
1: No, Bob. I only want to tell the folks how marvelous Sunkissed Oranges are. They're luscious, juicy, big, delectable, and the best California can grow.
0: All finished?
1: Yes.
0: Okay, Florida, tune back in. Are we bragging as though they were ever in?
1: Say, Bob, what do you do when you're not busy with radio and pictures?
0: Well, I like to take a trip to Catalina, lie out on the beach, and admire the pretty girls in their bathing suits.
1: And Edward G. Robinson thinks he's the sea wolf. And while we're on the subject, I've heard a lot about you and Bill Goodwin standing on the corner of Vine Street.
0: You hear that, Bill?
2: Yes, I did, Bob.
1: And let me tell you something. Only kids would stand on corners and whistle at girls. Only kids would try to flirt with girls. And only kids would try to kiss girls.
2: Well, meet the men of Boys Town.
0: That did it, William. That did it.
1: Well, if you boys can't get girls, before I was a Hollywood columnist, I was an advice to the Lovelorn editor. Maybe I can give you some advice.
0: No, that wouldn't help, Hedda. I once went to a Lovelorn editor. That was quite a while ago when I was still a shy and bashful boy before I started to use Pepsodent.
1: Pepsodent? Pepsodent, Pepsodent. All that ever comes out of you is Pepsodent.
0: Well, shoot the stopper to me, Hopper.
1: Go to see the Lovelorn editor about, Bob. I suppose it was your first love affair.
0: Yes, it was a sensational affair, Hedda. She was 16 and I was 18.
1: What made you fall in love with her?
0: Oh, I guess it was the way she handled a pool cue. No, but we came to the parting of the ways.
1: What broke up your romance?
0: Well, her mother didn't like me. She used to see me hanging around the runway in burlesque theaters. It made her nervous when she was dancing. So the next day, there I was, Hedda, at the door of the Advice to the Lovelorn editor.
1: Come in.
0: Say, is this the Advice to the Lovelorn?
2: Goodbye, Miss Hopper.
1: Goodbye, Mr. Battermore.
0: This is it. Say, are you to the Advice to the Lovelorn editor?
1: Why, yes. Here, let me take your hat and shirt off.
0: Oh, thanks.
1: You're a country boy, aren't you?
0: Yes, I'm from the country. How'd you know?
1: Oh, never mind. I'll open the window. You're about the most bashful boy I've ever seen. Say, do you always suck your thumb?
0: Yep, can't quite reach my big toe anymore.
1: Well, tell me, what's your problem?
0: Well, I broke up with my girl, Lulabelle. I ain't been able to sleep ever since. I'm always thinking about her.
1: Well, perhaps I can help you. Why don't you describe Lulabelle to me?
0: Well, her face ain't much to look at, but her figure, gee, it's awful. We used to have a lot of fun together, but then I began to suspect she was going with another fella.
1: Well, what made you think that?
0: Well, every time I walk into the parlor, she's sitting there necking with him. Gee, I don't understand it. I don't understand why Lulabelle don't love me.
1: Well, perhaps her family objected. What do her folks think of you?
0: Well, her mother's away in an army camp.
1: Her mother's in an army camp?
0: Yeah, she always insisted on wearing the pants in the family, and this time she got drafted.
1: Well, perhaps you're not romantic enough. Tell me, when the lights are low and there's soft music playing and you two are all alone in the room and all is still, what do?
0: I eat peanuts.
1: Why?
0: Well, I ain't the type to sit around and do nothing.
1: When did you realize that Lulabelle was beginning to slip away from you?
0: Oh, just the other day. I was holding her in my arms, looking tenderly into her eyes, and then she puckered up her little lips.
1: Yes, yes.
0: What a time to blow a spitball.
1: Well, don't worry about her. You can get plenty of girls. You know, you're kind of cute. Here, let me fix your necktie for you.
0: Oh, gee, we're standing this close to a woman. It gives me goose pimples all over.
1: On you, it's an improvement. Oh, I sure must
0: have
1: that.
0: You got some of that fuzz on your tongue now, you know. It dropped down from that hat. Where are we?
1: Think it was a bird's nest.
0: Can I send that on the road? Go ahead.
1: Come on, Hanson. Sit down here beside me.
0: Oh, gosh. Do you think it's safe?
1: Well, certainly. I won't bite you.
0: Go ahead. I like it.
1: Now, let me give you a few pointers. Next time you hold Lulabelle in your arms, run your fingers through her hair like I'm running mine through yours.
0: Oh, shucks. Don't run your fingers through my hair. It keeps reminding me of something.
1: Well, what's that?
0: I got to do my spring plowing.
1: Oh, come on. How about a kiss?
0: A kiss? What's that?
1: Don't you know what a kiss is? Well, what does your mother do when your father comes from work and she sees him?
0: Oh, slugging.
1: Oh, no, I'll show you what a kiss is. There, how did you like that?
0: Did we get across Sunset Boulevard all right?
1: There, how did you like that?
0: Did we get across Sunset Boulevard all right?

dreaming dreams is all that we can do. We hang around all day and ponder, while both of us grow fonder. The Lord knows where we're wandering to. I sit and sigh, and sigh and sit upon my knees. We laugh and cry and never disagree. A million kisses we'll make best of, until there's nothing left of for romantic you.

0: romantic you and sentimental me.
1: And sentimental me. Say, Skinny, congratulations. I hear you're packing them in at the Wilshire Bowl. Well,
2: thank you, Bob. You know I'm following Phil Harris over there.
1: That's a switch, someone following Phil Harris. But you know, when I was there the other night, you were dancing with that fat girlfriend of yours, Skin.
2: Hey, didn't we look swell, Bob?
1: Yeah, she certainly made a handsome-looking couple.
2: Well, Bob, I had a lot of trouble dancing. I was wearing a suit made out of that kangaroo cloth.
1: Well, what's the matter with kangaroo cloth?
2: Nothing, but every time I take a step, it's two jumps ahead of him.
1: Well, I heard Art Baker saying that same thing. He said Pepsodent tooth powder was two jumps ahead of the halfway tooth powders.
3: Well, that's it, Bob. A young lady asked me about that today.
4: Mr. Baker, what do you mean when you mention halfway tooth powder? Don't most tooth powders clean teeth pretty well?
3: Yes, they do. Yes, there are a lot of pretty good tooth powders. A lot of them will do some of the things that Pepsodent does. But there isn't a single leading brand that'll give you all the advantages to the high degree of effectiveness that you can get from Pepsodent tooth powder.
4: Is that because of Irium?
3: Well, in part, yes. Irium is important because it's a super cleansing agent, not excelled by any that you can name. But cleansing is only half the job. Teeth have to be polished. They have to be buffed to make them lustrous and sparkling and brilliant. And unless a tooth powder makes teeth gleam, it's doing only half a job.
4: Well, don't other tooth powders polish too?
3: Well, not the way Pepsodent does. Pepsodent is the outstanding champion in this department because Pepsodent, and only Pepsodent, contains composite metaphosphate, the remarkably safe, effective polishing ingredient. Pepsodent developed it, Pepsodent patented it. And it's so effective that several independent testing laboratories have all reached the same basic conclusion, namely, Pepsodent tooth powder has the power to produce 32% greater luster on teeth than the next best leading tooth powder, actually twice as bright as the average of all other brands. Now, that's why Pepsodent can do things no ordinary tooth powder will do. That's why your teeth will feel smoother and look brighter, at least 32% brighter than ever before.
4: Thank you, Mr. Baker. No more halfway tooth powders for me. From now on, I'm saying Pepsodent tooth powder, please.

0: And now, Bob Hope presents his version of Lazy Little Daisy. As our scene opens, we find Bob and yours truly running the new Bob Hope Ladies Dress and Hat Shoppy.
1: Hat? Oh, say, Bill.
0: Yes, Bob.
1: Well, here I am running my own women's dress shop. This will show Paramount I can handle a skirt.
0: Say, you know, Bob, this store is all right, but you ought to get some more dresses made out of tweed.
1: Made out of what?
0: Tweed.
1: How are you in wild animal calls?

0: I'd like to call my agent. Where are we?
1: Hey.
2: What's that going by the front door so fast?
0: That's Mrs. Roosevelt going to Jimmy's wedding. She's back already.
2: Say, Bob, you know the wax dummy in front of the store? Well, Hedy Lamarr just walked by it.
0: Hedy Lamarr just walked by the wax dummy?
2: Yeah.
0: Well, what do you know? Candles. Say, I meant to ask you, Bill, what about the hats I designed this morning? How are they selling?
2: Oh, fine, Bob. This afternoon, Humphrey Bogart got his first look at the hat we made for his wife.
0: I wonder how long he'll stay up in the hills this time. Hello, Hope's Dress and Hat Shop, Hollywood Patterns exclusively.
3: Hello, Chief. This is your assistant, Professor Kimona. Expert buyer, salesman, designer and tatter, also telephone slugs, three for a nickel.
0: Never mind that, Professor. Are you selling any dresses?
3: Yes, boss. I'm now measuring Venus de Milo for a dress.
0: Venus de Milo?
3: Yes. How can her old man let her run around like that? Now, stand still a minute, Venus, while I take your measurement. Length, 52. Waist, 18. Arms. Come, get them out of your pockets, kid.
0: Don't you know Venus has no arms?
3: No arms? Very interesting. Very interesting. Come here, Veen.
4: Oh, what's that?
3: We learn something new every day, don't we?
2: Say, Bob, excuse me, but that construction company called before, and they said that their order was a mistake. They wanted to buy some girders, not girdles.
0: Well, gosh, Bill, how did they find out their mistake?
2: Well, every time the wind blows, the tenth story does a two-way stretch. You know, Bob, I've been thinking we should have a big sale.
0: All right, hand me the matches. Well, hand them to me.
2: Not again. We're still smoking from yesterday. Well, I meant to tell you, Bob, the truck just brought in a new shipment of lingerie, and there seems to be a piece missing.
0: One piece missing? How could that be?
2: Well, I don't know, but that's the first time I ever saw a truck driver wearing lace panties.
0: Bill, those weren't lace panties. The union makes them sit on a doily. Hello?
3: Hello, Hope. This is Kelowna, the big buyer, seller, exchanger. Also room for rent in Uriel. No children. Now, listen, boss. I'm down here at the silk factory getting some silk. Tell me, Hope, when silkworms spin a cocoon, they're supposed to spin it around themselves, aren't they?
0: That's right. Silkworms always spin their cocoons around themselves.
3: See, fellas? Now, let me out of here.
0: Professor Kelowna, you can't make me believe you're in a cocoon. I just saw you going out to the park.
3: Well, that's right, Hope. I'm out here at the park getting some fur. There's a little animal running around in the bushes.
0: Well, grab it, Kelowna. It's a chipmunk.
3: Oh, no, Hope. I think it's a skunk.
0: No, it isn't. Grab it. It's a chipmunk.
3: Okay. Here, pussy. Wow!
0: What's the matter, Kelowna?
3: If that's a chipmunk, it's got a wonderful defense program.
0: Kelowna, this is the last straw.
3: Oh, well, you use it. I'll drink from the bottle.
0: Hey, Bill.
2: Yeah?
0: Tell me, how's business doing
2: well, Bob,
0: here?
2: Bob, I'm a little worried. That queer contraption over there, is that a lady's hat or a malted milk machine?
0: Where? Oh, I don't know. I'll see. I wonder what happens if I touch this.

0: It's a hat.
1: Must be one of Hopper's. Say, Bill, business ought to pick up in this dress shop since we hired those two new models to show off our dresses. Look, here they are over there. Let's eavesdrop something on them.
2: Say, Brenda, what is it, Covina?
3: Wonderful, us getting jobs here as models.
2: Yeah. Gee, I hope my figure's all right for modeling. Covina, honestly, now, do you think I'm getting middle-aged spread?
3: Spread? I'd say it was more of a migration.
2: Covina, turn around. Let me look at you. Oh, you got a shape like Landis.
3: Carol Landis?
2: No, Judge.
3: Oh, yeah, I've got a nice shape. Now, really, don't you think I have an hourglass figure?
2: Yeah, but it's about 45 minutes late.
3: Listen, Smarty, you can't talk to me that way. My face has been on many a cover.
2: Magazine or manhole?
3: Listen, Brenda, I didn't like that crack. You've been acting awful snooty since the Gophers voted you Miss Buckteeth of 1941.
2: Oh, you know, last night I dreamed that Clark Gable was chasing me all night. Oh, what a nightmare.
3: Clark Gable's chasing you, and you call that a nightmare?
2: Sure, he couldn't catch me.
3: Say, I was out with a fellow last night who appreciated me. And he admired my figure. Oh, gee, you should have heard the way he admired my figure. And then he popped the question.
2: He popped the question?
3: Yeah. But why should I fight Joe Louis?
2: Into business, Kobe. Do you like my new garters?
3: Yeah, I love your new garters. They sure hold your knees up.
2: I'm laughing. What a smart gag.
3: Well, what do you expect me to make up on the spur of the moment? After all, I'm not George Bernard Shaw. Well?
2: Let me see your driver's license.
3: Pretend like you're working here. Here comes the boss.
4: Well, hello, girl.
3: Oh, hello, Bobsy. We were just modeling some of your new dresses. Don't I look attractive in this dress? Ooh, I bet I'll attract men like flies.
1: Yes, but you'll attract twice as many flies. Yes, you will. Say, come on, let's get the store in order. I'm expecting Hedda Hopper. I'll call my assistant. Oh, Kelowna.
5: Coming.
1: Loose eyeballs. Stop acting foolish, Kelowna. You get under my skin.
5: Why should I? I've got nothing to hide.
1: Here comes Hedda now.
6: Hello, Bob. Nice shop you have here.
1: Oh, Hedda, this is Brendan Covina, the only two of their kind in the world.
6: Really? I thought Adam had four sons.
1: Well, getting on with the introductions. Professor Kelowna, this is Hedda Hopper.
5: Come again?
1: This is Hedda Hopper. Hopper. Jitterbug, eh? Be nice to her, Professor. Miss Hopper is syndicated.
5: Must have been a neat job. The sky doesn't show.
1: Say, Hedda, tell me, what do you think you can do for Brendan Covina? They want to attract men. Can you improve their looks?
6: Well, Bob, looks don't matter so much when it comes to attracting a man. It's the approach that counts. Do you girls approach a man with savoir faire?
2: No, we sneak up behind him with chloroform.
1: No, what Hedda means is that when you meet a man, you should play hard to get.
6: That's right. Now, here comes a man through that doorway. I want you to act with dignity and charm. Now, walk toward him casually. One, two, three, go! See? I beat you again!
1: Next week, ladies and gentlemen, we'll be back at the same time. And with us as our guest will be Lola Lane, the same gang and...
7: Bob Hope.
1: Thank you, Bill Goodman. Good night, ladies and gentlemen.
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0: Show.
1: Now in every occupation that ever comes or goes, you'll always chance to meet him, this chap who knows he knows. He'll talk his way in anywhere and sometimes out again. He's everyone's advisor and he's everybody's friend. Perhaps he was existing when man lived in a cave, and he bragged about his fathers, the bravest of the brave. And he told of famous fighters, and if believed or not, why he felt just as important, this chap who knows a lot. Just couldn't help bragging, that's all. Now I see him as a soldier who won the last great war, though he never joined the army till the foe was at our door. And he never left Australia, and he hardly fired a shot, but he saved the situation, this chap who knows a lot.

for his tobacco, which rarely he can find. But you're a sport by saying, well, here, have one of mine. And when a few you've shouted just to drown his threatening cares, he starts on politicians and national affairs. And he tells you how the country just really should be run. Of course, that's if he was in power, and no doubt he'd equal some. No comment this time.

And he often makes a fortune while talking to a friend. Well then, why is this fella the worst off in the end? But who am I to question or run this fella down? All sorts it takes to make a world, or things would not go round. And we're always pleased to meet him, whatever be his lot. And he'll always be amongst us, this chap who knows a lot. Well, that's about all there is. I hope you've learned something.

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Said, where did all of the old songs go? Kids sure play funny music these days, and they play it in the strangest way. Said, it looks to me like they've all gone wild. It was peaceful back when I was a child. Well, man, could it be that the girls and boys

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Son, that's when people fight and die. A little boy of three says, Daddy, why? Young man of 17 in Sunday school, being taught the golden rule. And by the time another year's gone around, it may be his turn to lay his life down.

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Repeat after me, I solemnly swear. The man looked down at his long hair. And although the young man solemnly swore, nobody seemed to hear anymore. And it didn't really matter if

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Yeah, the ones that you're calling wild are gonna be the leaders in a little while. This old world's waking to a newborn day, and I solemnly swear that it'll be their way.

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I got the Big Mama Blues, got the Big Mama Blues. 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

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Got the Big Mama Blues, got the Big Mama Blues. 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

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Old Sloan just sat there watching and wagging and wishing. 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She says, what'll it be? 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She came back with an order to go and a quart of hot sea and a bone for Sloan. I said, much obliged. Old Sloan give a bark. I left her a buck and he left his heart. And the old home filler up and keep on a truckin', Cap.

Well, Saturday night, we was trucking along. Yeah, me and old Sloan was getting it on. I said, Sloan, I've been thinking on a getting up a courage, and tonight's the night. Well, I popped the clutch, gave Tranny a spin, took the BB Town Ram, and slid on in to the old home filler up and keep on a trip.

Paula got me stool, took a load off my shoes, made Mavis an offer that she couldn't refuse. She says, how'd you like to go for a ride with me and old Sloan? I just had my truck washed. She allowed us that sounded like a whole lot of fun, but we was going to have to wait until the dishes was done. And was it all right with me if she brought along her mother as a chaperone? I said, why not? Well, we geared that tranny into super low, and the four of us went to see a picture show. Yeah, I took him to the drive-in theater over by Pisgah to see True Grit. Saw the late, late show, old Sloan hit the sack, and then along about 2 o'clock, I hauled him on back to the old home filler up and keep on the truck and cow.

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0: Dunedin's mayor says the council is preparing for the worst, with heavy rain forecast for coastal Otago today. Met Services warning rainfall could reach between 80 and 120 millimetres, with the heaviest period late this afternoon until early tomorrow. Mayor Sophie Barker says any forecast of significant rain is concerning for South Dunedin. She says the council will be setting up sandbag stations in South Dunedin and Mosgiel. Sophie Barker says contractors have swept the low-lying parts of the draining network and mud tanks have been cleared. Senior representatives from Hezbollah and Hamas have attended the first official day of mourning in Iran for the country's former supreme leader. Ayatollah Ali Khamenei was killed in joint Israeli-American airstrikes in February. The BBC's Lise Doucette is in Tehran.
1: Today, the ceremonies of public mourning are underway. Vast crowds, the sounds of loud sobbing and quiet prayer are filling the Grand Musalla complex in Tehran, where the late leader's body is lying in state. Millions are then expected to turn out for processions through the streets of major holy cities here in Iran, as well as in neighboring Iraq. Ayatollah Khamenei was revered by some, but reviled by others who suffered under his authoritarian rule.
0: One person has died after a crash in the small Waikato town of Rangiriri overnight. Police were called to Te Ohaki Road after a report of a car colliding with a pedestrian near Norki Road early this morning. One person died. The serious crash unit has conducted a scene examination and the police inquiries into the crash are ongoing. A Manawatu resident at a higher risk of developing bowel cancer says he appreciates an apology from Health NZ about a lack of communication following a pause to surveillance colonoscopies. But Malcolm Mulholland, who also heads advocacy organisation Patient Voice Aotearoa, wants to know what happens next. After raising the issue at a public meeting this week, Health New Zealand apologised for a lack of communication.